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I dreamed I was in a Hollywood movie, and that I was the star of the movie. This really blew my mind, the fact that me, an overfed, long-haired, leaping gnome, should be the star of a Hollywood movie.

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1: Sweet, but I just don't think it's complete until I dedicate a song to people who inspire me to sing, you know what I'm saying?

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1: Where do we even start, okay?
2: I just found out that he was cheating on me. So I think I'm just about through.
1: Okay? Just about?
2: Hmm. Yeah, just about.
3: Why have a pager if you're not going to call the number back?
2: I know.
4: There are good men. A lot of good men, but you have to just search harder.
5: Where
1: is this man?
5: Yeah, where's this good man?
3: He's so good. Mm-hmm. Why is he here?
4: He lets me have my space.
5: Oh, that's right. To do what in his space?
4: To collect thoughts on what to do for me next.

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Yeah, you with the headphones. Break down and give me 10. And when you finish, take off them headphones so the whole unit can hear 96.9 LPFM The Breeze. Hoo-ha!

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A distant moaning of a train seems to play a sad refrain to the night.

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One of those Sean's old tunes, you know, just a little bit time low. I know I sound bad, but you can overlook that. I've been up all night, 8 o'clock in the morning after riding 500 miles, something like that. 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All right?

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words I wrote in this morning. I had you all on my mind. Come on, let's do a little Grover right now. Be right on at 10. Just want to mess with you a little bit. 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
0: 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Here we go. Here we go. Hello, Golden Triangle, and everyone within the sound of my voice. 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

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This is your boy, Sir Reggie, coming at you from the best city on this side of the Welcome State of Texas. I'm just residing at the breakout capital of the world, KSAP 96.9, The Breeze.

0: little country song.
1: Oh, but good morning. Good morning, PA, all my priests out there. Hey, this is your boy, Sir Reggie, with the vision coming to you from KSAP 96.9 LPFM, the new breeze. I'm talking about right here in the 300 block of Fifth Street with a little slide class of Dallas in a beautiful, beautiful, beautiful city of Port Arthur. I'm going to tell you like them church folks say. You're welcome. You're welcome.

But if you gonna let him have it, look, as you buckle up and get ready to take flight, 69.9 is already on your one way. I just want to give a shout out to all our pilots on this morning. Pilots, all I want you to do is recognize my pilots. Prophetess Wendy T. Mosley, Tias Morning Star, he's the navigator, y'all. Ricky Antoine, your boy Magic Mark Peach, Pastor Jack Chapman, Dr. Richard Keaton Nash, our sister Paula Batchelor, and of course, your boy Sir Reggie, who's the co-pilot, DJ Kevin Roy, and Officer Megan Adams, DJ Eric Jones, a.k.a. Dr. J, along with Hollywood Henderson, boy, that boy, some L's, and AC3. You know they riding in first class. Grab a board, buckle them seatbelts, and let's get ready to escalate to higher,

0: good morning. Good morning, caller. You got Sir Reggie with the Breeze. Talk to me this morning. Good morning, caller. You got Sir Reggie and the Breeze. Talk to me. Yes, you mean at Senior SummerSlam, you do have to have a ticket. But guess what? Listening to your voice, if you come to the Breeze, I give you two tickets. How about that?
1: Okay, where are you located?
0: I'm located right here at the 300 block of 5th Street. Why, just a slide of it is Dallas and your beautiful city of Port Arthur, Texas.
1: Okay, I will be there this morning to get the ticket. It's on 5th Street and the 300 block.
0: Yeah, right across from Moody Harris.
1: Okay, I'll be there. Thank you.
0: Okay, well, I need your name first so I can make sure.
1: Lawrence Jones, L-O-I-C-Y. Okay.
0: L-O-I-C-Y.
1: Joe, J-O-N-S. Okay, I'll be there.
0: Okay. Bye-bye. Enjoy your morning. Keep the Breeze on.

Oh, well, let me go ahead and clean up what I messed up. I ain't messed up nothing, y'all. But I just want to take time out to get our program started. We're going to start off with our scripture reading this morning. Our scripture reading will be coming from a familiar passage, one that I love so dear, Psalms 1. Y'all already don't have to look it up. You already know it. It says, blessed is the man that walketh not in the counsel of the ungodly, nor standeth in the way of the sinner, nor seated in the seat of the scornful. But his delight is in the law of the Lord, and in the law does he meditate day and night. And he shall be like a tree planted by the rivers of water that bringeth forth his fruit in his season. His leaf also shall not wither, and whatsoever he does shall prosper. The ungodly are not so, but are like the cliff which the wind divided away. Therefore, the ungodly shall not stand in the judgment, nor sinners in the congregation of the righteous. For the Lord knoweth the way of the righteous, but the way of the ungodly shall perish. May the Lord have a blessing to the hearing and to the reading of his holy and divine word.

Well, I'm all in the good mood. Let me reach out and give our clergy a shout-out. Our clergy a shout-out this morning like we do every morning, y'all. To my pastor, the Honorable Donald Joseph Chapman, Salem. Pastor Gibber Collins, First Christian Faith. Pastor Robert Collins, Roadway to Glory. 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Pastor Henry Cohey, Rose of Sharon. Pastor Pierre Prerose, Paradise. Pastor Leonard Frazier, Peaceful Rest. Pastor Frank Hamilton, Church of Christ. Pastor Troy Hopkins, New Jerusalem. To all our clergy, the clergy that I wasn't able to announce on this morning, charge it to my mind, not my soul. But you can always add it on by giving me a phone call. To all my deacons, here, there, everywhere, but to my deacons at Salem, Brother John Carter, Brother Nelson Kelly, good morning. And to all our doorkeepers, ooh, love them so much. Deborah and Barbara, keep up the good work. And to all you that recognize Jesus Christ as your Lord and Savior,

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And then read your Bible over in the New Testament. Romans 1:24.

0: Good morning, Carla. You got the breeze. It's Sir Reggie. Talk to me.
1: Good morning, my brother.
0: How you doing? How you doing, my sister?
1: I'm doing okay. I'm in the streets listening at this song.
0: Well, I hope you're enjoying yourself.
1: You know I always do.
0: How you doing, Miss D?
1: I do.
0: Well, I sure thank you. Talk to me. What's going on this morning?
1: You know who you're talking to?
0: I'm talking to Miss Dolores Bates.
1: All right, brother.
0: You know, put a handle on that name.
1: You got your sister, right? Yeah, well, I just had to holler at you because I heard you on there.
0: Hey, well, you riding around. You got your tickets for that Summer Slam?
1: I'm not going to be able to make it.
0: Oh, okay. Well, just keep us in heart. If you know somebody else, tell them we still got a few tickets.
1: Okay.
0: All right, I got your song coming up on this road too. Glory, glory, glory, glory, glory, glory.
1: I still didn't find that other
0: Let me find it for you. I'll get back with you.
1: All right, then.

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I sure appreciate that call she did this morning. Just to show some love. Thank you.

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Thank you, Miss G. You know you done your thing, girl.

0: can't live. 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
1: Yes, sir.
0: You can go to sleep at night.
1: Just go ahead and close up my eyes.

0: plays for me. Oh, we got breaking news. We got breaking news. One of our winners from the Breeze has just came in to get her tickets. I'm not even going to tell you who she is. I'm going to let her tell you herself.
1: Hello, good morning. I'm Loyce Jones, and I won 4 tickets from the Breeze. And I just want to thank you all very, very much for the tickets. And I'm looking forward to going to the senior program on July 18th. And the Breeze is one of my main stations. I keep my radio on the Breeze 724 because I don't turn my radio off because I love the music. Ooh, and I'm so happy to meet Sir Reggie.
0: Oh, thank you. Yes. I'm happy to meet you.
1: I said, he plays the most beautiful music, and I just love y'all. I just love it.
0: God bless your bones. Well, look, tell the people that while you're going, are you planning to go and have a good time?
1: Oh, yes, I'm going to have a very good time. I really am. I'm going to enjoy myself. Hey, I'm a senior. I'm a single woman, and I want to enjoy myself.
0: I seen an invitation out there, somebody. I heard that invitation. She tried to slide it by. But look, do you all line dance? Do you zydeco?
1: I love all that.
0: All that.
1: All that.
0: Well, look, they going to have some musical chairs. Everybody getting on me because I'm kind of nervous about senior citizens and those chairs. What you think about that?
1: Yes, because our seniors, we love to have a good time. We're seniors. Come on, we got to stay active.
0: Well, one thing about our manager, Mr. Stephen Moses, he keeps the citizens first, but he loves his senior citizens. I don't know, I guess because he won.
1: Yes.
0: Well, I'm not going to take up much of your time. Thank you so much
1: for
0: coming out. And like I say, we still have a few tickets. Come by, call the Breeze, talk to your boy, and we're going to hook it up. I can guarantee you.
1: All right. And thank you so much. Thank you.

giving us such a high praise. Hey, we're getting ready to end our gospel program, so we hope that we play some for those little ears to hear, and we thank you for your heart that receives.

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As always, I know those of you, some of you have to leave. 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

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We got Jimmy Lee. 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We got Elvis L. Come on, man. We got Miss Roy, Miss Sharon Stevenson. Oh, we just had Miss Jones, y'all. Miss Lou Jones. 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We still got some tickets. We still got some tickets left. 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

0: Go ahead, caller. You got Sir Reggie on the breeze. I'm fired up. How you doing today?
1: I'm doing okay. How you doing?
0: I'm doing great.
1: All right. I'm calling about those tickets. What's going on with that?
0: What's going on with the tickets? The ticket. Yeah. How many tickets you need?
1: Four.
0: Well, the tickets waiting on you. What's your name?
1: Clarence.
0: Hold up a minute. 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

0: This one is gonna move the whole golden triangle. 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
1: Oh, but get them ready, Miss G. Get

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FM, LPFM on your radio dial. Sometimes you gotta put that love down. The Breeze, located right here in the 300 block of Fifth Street, where my team named the Dallas Over Facades in the beautiful city of Fort Arthur.

All he says, anybody need that second hand. That's your boy, Bobby Blue Bland. He just want to know if you need a second heart. Come on, let's get with it.

0: Good morning. I was finna say good afternoon. Good morning. This is Sir Reggie the Breeze. Go ahead. Stand in my corner. Oh, how you doing?
1: Mr. Morgan.
0: Yes, ma'am.
1: And I will be there. I'm gone.
0: Looking forward to seeing you. I know when you got that ticket, you was going.
1: Oh, baby, yes, I'm gone. I'm gonna have me a good time because I don't never have to go nowhere. Just stay in this house a lot, so I need to go enjoy myself.
0: Yeah.
1: And I will do that.
0: Okay.
1: Thank you, Mr.
0: Thank you, sweetie. Bye-bye. God bless your bones.
1: Okay, you too. Bye bye. Just listen.

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We've been rocking since early this morning. Hey, we still got those Senior Summer Slam tickets. Come on through. Coming up at the 1 o'clock hour will be our boy. Down.

0: Good evening, caller. You got the breeze. It's Sir Reggie. Go ahead. Good evening, caller. You got the breeze. It's Sir Reggie. Go ahead. Oh, what's going on, Miss G?
1: Oh, just sitting here on break.
0: Oh, okay.
1: Mr. KSAT 9649.
0: That's what it do. It do what it do. You enjoying yourself?
1: Yes, I like that song what you're playing right there.
0: All right, so, I'm going to keep it playing for you. Keep it going.
1: That'll work. You enjoy your day.
0: Yes, ma'am. You too. God bless your bones.
1: Bye-bye.

0: boy. I like that. I like that.
1: You like that?
0: Yeah, who is that, man? That sound good.
1: Which one was that, man?
0: We too grown to play

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2: Well, hello. Put all things surrounding there. This is Officer Ricky Antoine coming back to you. You know how we do it, son. I'm talking about every Tuesday. Ask a Cop Live, man. I'm in the studio, man. I'm sorry for the lateness, boy, but somebody finally, oh my Lord, have mercy. Must gonna rain today. Somebody finally come through with some groceries. Guess who it is? The Brainiac brought groceries. So I had to partake in them. You know I'm greedy. I had to partake in them, and it was delicious as it should have been. And she fixed my plate, and I sat down, and I ate scrumptiously, and I dined well, man. I did, man. I'm finna let her give her back my plate so she can go throw it away with the bones in it, and because I appreciate what she did. The Brainiac, Officer Megan Adams, man. She fed Prime Time today, man, and I feel pretty good.
3: I don't recall doing that either.
2: And we got, as you, since he spoke out of order, since there is an order in here, and my co-host today is the Brainiac herself, the grocery giver of the day. What you got, Megan Adams? How's it going?
3: I didn't fix your plate, for sure. I bought the groceries, but I didn't fix your plate.
4: Now handle that.
3: Tell the truth.
2: I mean,
3: you said that you don't lie.
2: Yeah, I don't lie.
3: So what you call that then? Because that's, I didn't fix your plate. So what is it?
4: If she gonna fix anybody's plate, it would be my plate. She didn't fix your plate. I saw to that.
2: What you mean you saw to her?
3: Did you see me fix this plate?
4: Because
3: you thank
2: were,
3: you.
2: Hollywood too busy eating, man. You don't see nothing.
4: Table. You were called to the table.
3: I sure did.
2: To come get my plate.
3: I told him. I said, saddle up. Come on. Get on over here. You better come fix your food and eat.
4: And you sure got.
3: And you got up. Too. You and got you fixed your own food.
2: Plate. I know. And it was delicious.
4: Yeah.
2: It was delicious.
3: Yeah. And but I didn't fix it, though.
2: Yes, she did. Yeah, it may be. And
3: I didn't fix it, though.
2: I got a little wild with it. I don't know why she keep trying to sit up there and trying to portray it. I mean, it's okay, man.
3: I didn't fix your plate, though.
2: It's okay.
3: I didn't fix your plate.
2: What's wrong with you fixing my plate?
3: It's not the truth. There's nothing wrong with me fixing your plate. It's just not the truth.
2: Did you bring me food?
3: I did not bring you food.
2: I brought us food.
4: Now handle that.
2: So when you fix my plate and you get, well, I mean,
3: see,
2: that's okay.
3: We can't get past
2: Megan, that's okay.
3: Point A.
2: That's okay.
3: We won't be able to get past point A.
2: Ain't nothing wrong with that.
3: Because,
2: man,
3: I didn't fix your food.
2: I would fix yours. I mean, ain't nothing wrong with
3: that. Yeah, but I never asked you to. I don't want you to fix my food. I fix my own food.
2: No, that's why. And so,
3: I got two hands, two legs, 2 feet.
2: Two wings.
3: Two chicken wings.
2: I got two wings. To fly away. Come on here.
3: Let him know.
2: I got two wings. Come on.
3: Yeah, let him know.
2: Hey, man. This is Officer Ricky Antoine. And in the studio, Megan sitting up here lying. Y'all know I don't lie. We got little man. Tell you how some morning stuff. He already spoke out of turn. But what's going on, little man?
4: You want me to speak in turn? You lie. And don't call Megan no lie, because she did not fix your plate.
3: I did not fix his plate.
2: You was busy over there pushing buttons.

0: Reagan. He didn't used to make no regular show to show up on your show.
1: Right.
0: Okay.
1: Mm-hmm.
0: So last week he spilled his whole card.
1: Who?
0: His whole card.
1: Oh.
2: Oh man.
0: W-H-O-L-E.
1: Okay, thank you. I thought there was an R in there.
2: We ain't gonna say which letter it replaced.
1: Yeah, alright.
0: Yeah, he just showing up cause Megan him. And look at him nod. Look. Like the little, you know that little man you put in the car.
1: Yeah, little wobble dog.
0: Slow your roll, bro.
1: I think he be coming because of something to eat, man.
0: You heard him say because there's a female cop in here. That's what he said. But I want you to slow your roll, bro.
1: I don't know what I'm gonna do with these gentlemen in here.
2: I don't know what I'm gonna do.
1: Them two, when
2: you started off with lying, that's what I'm talking about with you.
1: Ain't nothing wrong with you fixing my plate, man. And I said thank you. Golly, if I didn't say thank you.
2: Yeah, there you go. Let's start there. The mic's loud enough.
0: Lower your voice.
1: I wasn't hollering. I was just being expressive of my point.
0: Well, don't be that expressive.
1: Cause don't tell me I'm lying. I don't lie, man.
2: But you did lie, though.
1: No, I did not.
0: Well, we'll take it up with the Lord.
2: We sure will. That's who we're going to take it up.
0: Did Ricky lie?
2: You're going to have to answer for that one now. Go on, tell the truth, Shane the Devil. Come on.
1: I don't lie, bro.
2: Okay, so who fixed your plate?
1: Me. Ain't nothing wrong. Why is that such a felony, man, of you fixing my plate?
2: It's not a felony. There's nothing wrong with me fixing your plate.
1: Well, there is something wrong with you.
2: Standing before God, saying that I fixed your plate, and I didn't.
1: What are you trying to prove to the citizens of Port Arthur?
2: Did I not thank you? You thank me for bringing groceries. That's what you thank me for.
1: No, I thank you for fixing my plate. That's okay. You know, the little man jealous because you didn't fix his.
0: Because she brought food that was your plate. You're using semantics to.
2: I feel like you just bailed him out of that lie that he just said. So let him stay in.
0: Oh, okay. Did I bail him out?
2: If you want to stay in, let him stay in.
0: All you got to do is say, yeah, that's what I meant.
1: That's not what I meant. Okay. She fixed my plate.
2: So he going to stick to it.
1: I don't lie, bro.
2: What do you do?
1: Huh?
2: What do you do?
1: I stand on the truth.
2: You stand on it, but you don't tell it, though.
1: Huh?
2: You stand on it, but you don't tell it. You may step on it and maybe a stepping stool, but you ain't telling the truth, though.
1: That's all I do.
0: The only truth you probably do is at your house and when you're on duty. That's about the only... because.
1: So you say I be lying on radio?
2: You lying right now. So tell me what it means to fix your plate. Let's start there.
1: Man, goodness gracious, man! I mean, is it a felony, man? Y'all take this way out of context, man.
2: What does it mean?
1: Ain't nothing wrong with you fixing my plate.
2: If you would have asked me to fix your plate, I ain't gonna leave it on.
1: Just a woman in here, Hollywood.
2: Hey, listen. If you'd have asked me to fix your plate, I would have gladly fixed your plate. But I'm not understanding what you're trying to prove to these people by saying that I fixed your plate.
1: So what's the problem then? If she would have fixed my plate voluntarily,
0: I'm gonna give you some old man's advice. My daddy told me don't ever try to win an argument with a female.
1: I don't understand the problem. If it's okay, if she would have did it, if I'd have asked her to,
2: I'm not saying it's a problem.
1: That was cool, but because she just up on her own attrition, fixed my plate.
0: He don't listen. You did not hear what I just said.
1: I'm gonna win, bro.
2: No, you know you're not winning. You done already lost. You lost when you opened your mouth and told that lie.
1: All I do is win, no matter what. I'm gonna be all right, man. You know, I'm almost feeling guilty now that I ate. You know, I'm feeling a little guilty, you know.

0: I was nice and happy and full. Now, you know, I'm feeling a little woozy right now.
1: Why you feeling a little woozy, Tom?
0: Because I feel like I'm being beat up because I told the world that you fixed my plate and I feel beat up. And out of your mouth, you said, if I'd have said, "Hey, Megan, fix my plate," you'd have said, "Sure,
1: no, here you go."
0: But I didn't even say nothing, and you just brought my plate, and I'm okay with that. You fixed my plate, and I went and got it. I'm okay with that, but I don't understand why I'm being beat up by everybody in the room, and including the Baba doll over there. He's just going to nod to everything somebody say.
2: He called Reba with Megan.
1: But it's the truth,
2: yeah,
1: though.
2: What he said? Yeah.
1: I wouldn't have a problem fixing your plate, huh?
0: Okay, then leave it alone.
1: You want me to leave it alone, but I'm telling you, I need you to be truthful, though.
2: Did you hear what the advices I just gave you?
0: Do that make sense to you? Do that make any kind of man sense to you?
2: Yeah, it makes a lot of man sense to me. I would have never said that in the first place.
1: Because it's not the truth.
0: Say what?
1: Right is right and wrong is wrong.
0: You wouldn't look at you. I went over there and got it.
2: To come over and I said,
0: just because she didn't fix yours, sir. Don't get jealous, man. Don't feel.
1: I bought it for Tejas.
0: Huh?
1: That's the reason why you got some. Because of Tejas. Because I've been told him that I was going to get some groceries a long time ago. And before this year's up, I want to make sure I gave him what he asked for.
0: Who crowned you last week on the show about not bringing brochures?
2: But you
1: I don't know who deflected. Did that.
2: You deflected.
1: He can't help
2: she
1: himself.
2: She promised that she would bring me something to eat.
1: That's the reason why. So if anybody played, I would have fixed it to be his.
0: You could have got a little. Nah, you can't overtalk me.
2: Give me all that
1: food
2: back. You ain't got no business with it.
1: Nah, don't do that. Let it go out the other end. Don't let it come back up.
0: You want me to give it to him like that?
1: Now.
0: Okay, all right, man. Hey, man, your wish is my command, bro. Just hang around a little while. Hey, your wish is my command.
1: I wish y'all could have seen Ricky face.
0: Huh?
1: You want me to give it to him? Neither way.
0: All right. Okay, now we got to understand. Now that the truth is being settled in here, we can move on. We can move along and go on. Man, hey, man, what a beautiful day it is. We're going to have rain probably for the next 5 days maybe. But, you know, this is Southeast Texas. It can pump fakers, you know. Yeah. It can pump fakers, not punk, pump. Pump fakers. And say it's going to rain and we don't get nothing. So, but be prepared. They always say an ounce of prevention is more real than a pound of cure. So be prepared for some rainy weather for the next 5 days up to Sunday at least. We don't know when it's happening or how it's going to happen. You know, this is Port Arthur, Southeast Texas, and we come and go. You know, it's up and down around here. You know, up and down, you know, it rain and weather in the forecast. Just in case y'all didn't hear yesterday, you know, we get in here every week and talk about traffic, safe driving. Well, somebody didn't drive safe yesterday, and 4 lives was taken in the city of Port Arthur yesterday. It wasn't citizens of Port Arthur, but it happened within our jurisdiction. Between on that long stretch to Sabine Pass, 4 lives all at once was taken, and they have 2 that's still critical that's in the hospital, and 2 had to be life flighted. They had 3 life flight helicopters come here yesterday. I've never seen in 26 years, I've never seen 3 life flight helicopters staging and waiting. It was a pretty horrific scene. So our prayers and our Port Arthur Police Department, along with our Chief Tim Durso, we send our sympathies and our thoughts out to the to the families of those that are affected by that horrific crash, and those that are coworkers and friends and bypassers, you know, everybody that had to witness that, you know, they people are affected. You know, some police officers may be affected because they had to go and deal with that hands-on, firsthand. So we send our prayers and thoughts out to on behalf of our chief, Tim Durso, for those families and friends and anyone who's affected by it, because it was pretty horrific, man. I'm talking about dealing with one fatality is enough, but when you have to deal with four at one time, that's pretty rough.
2: Now, was that on the Highway 87 bypass or 87 itself?
0: Once you pass the bridge, passing the bridge, after you pass the bridge, not immediately after you pass the bridge, right around the maybe the first gate of the Port Arthur LNG plant. Mm. Port Arthur LNG plant, somewhere around there. And it took one error move by a driver to now alter.
1: Four different families.
0: Four. Not only that, but you still got two critical.
1: Yes.
0: Critical means, you know, they're not in good shape.
1: Right.
0: And we still have, and we have, you know, and you have the two that were walking wounded. Mm-hmm. Walking wounded. They was injured, but they was able to walk around. And thankfully the bus didn't have any passengers in it, but the driver. He was going, looked like he was going to pick up those there. So the bus didn't have anybody in it, so, but the driver, and the driver was injured, but not critically. He was one of the walking wounded, so.
2: So all of the injured were in the van?
0: Yes, the critical injury, yes, right. Yes. Yes.
2: That's sad.
0: Yeah, you have a cargo van hit a bus, that big Greyhound type of bus, you're not going to win that. It's real big. That's kind of like me and you, little man. We decide to scrap up. You ain't going to win this, man. So don't think about it, you know. You can think about it, but just don't do it. You understand what I'm saying?
2: I understand what you're saying.
0: Yeah.
2: The traffic patterns and everything.
0: And what you're saying, that let me interrupt you just for a moment. The traffic normally is 5 miles an hour, bumper to bumper there, normally.
2: Yeah.
0: Normally, around about that getting off time, it was about 3:30-ish, 4:30, maybe 4:30, 4:31, and it's normally bumper to bumper, man. And normally, you know, it wasn't obviously at that time, so, or somebody was doing something that was not wise and at that time, and caused that crash. And we were out there probably from that time. I think I finally left after trying to get all those cars out of there, because everybody that got off work at 5, 6, 7 had to stay out there. Mm-hmm. They were stuck. So I probably finished by 11:15, something like that.
2: And it's like, and like you said, even last year, the traffic was bumper to bumper up on 73 just past 69. And bumper to bumper, and a car ran into the back of one of those large buses. And that's the third large bus accident, crash we've had in the city in the last year, three different bus auto crashes. So, you know, people, please be more attentive. Because like Officer Antoine said, somebody is not being attentive in a lot of these crashes. Somebody's not being attentive. Stay off your phones. Like myself, I don't even use the phone during when I'm driving. If it rings, I don't answer. If somebody texts me and it may be an emergency or something like that, I just have, and I want to talk to somebody, I pull off on the side. pull off on the side, find me a place, pull off on the side, and do what I got to do. But
0: who be calling you so important that you got to pull off? Oh, Megan Doe?
1: Yeah. I think what we were talking about was people need to just ensure that they drive safe on the road.
2: Yeah. So don't challenge her about her calling me, okay? She's trying to let you know. I said she calls me. She said, don't deflect.
0: Sound like she deflected. If I'm not mistaken, sound like she deflected, sir. But
2: you got the drift.
0: Yeah, I mean, I don't get her. You know, I guess I understand now, and I see where she's at because, you know, on this show, she's against me. She's not for
1: prime time. I'm not against you.
0: Yes, you are. Yes, you are.
1: You're creating a narrative that's not good.
2: She's just letting you know not to be against me.
0: What?
2: Go ahead on and bite
1: you. I think what's going on here is...
0: What?
1: You just want a narrative. You want a storyline.
0: It's my show.
1: Right, and you want a storyline, but you don't have to use me for a storyline. You know that.
2: Or
1: right?
2: Me.
0: Well, then Boots ain't here. Who are you, man?
2: I was just about to say that.
0: Y'all know I don't like Brother Boots, man. I be sure.
2: Use Hollywood.
0: He won't say nothing, man. He gonna sit there and agree with everything I say, man. See I'm talking about right there.
1: How can you argue with that? How can you argue with that?
0: Yeah. I began to talk about Hollywood. He laughed at his own. Said, yeah, you're right. You're like, oh man, give me something back. I don't know.
1: Can't argue with that. He's gotta move on to the next topic and he gonna shake his head to that too.
0: Yeah, Hollywood. Hollywood put out fires, man. He don't start them. Yeah. He put out fires. What people Buzzer Boots said, man? I can't stand that dude, man.
2: He had a trip in Beaumont.
0: Yeah, but did he go to Beaumont with them boots on, man?
2: You should have seen him the other day. He had a pair, a slick, I don't know if they were Stacey Adams or Floshams, but they were green.
0: Buzzer.
2: Pretty, no, no.
0: Dyed
2: no,
0: buzzer.
2: No. They wasn't patent leather, but they were nice.
0: I know.
2: Nice.
0: Dyed buzzer. Died buzzing. They buzzer. Did. He
2: I
0: good.
2: Asked him where he got him, but he wouldn't tell.
0: See, okay, now you believe me? What man wouldn't like to say, I got him from over here, over there, over here? He won't tell you. Why? Because out of his garage. Go in his garage, you see all that dye in there, different colors. Different colors. He died buzzing.
2: You mean he doing butchering buzzes in the garage?
0: And dyeing them.
2: And dying.
0: Yes, sir. That's what Constable Collins said.
1: Oh, uh-oh.
2: He said it was pig.
0: Yeah, he did say it was hog.
2: Yeah.
0: He said it was hog. He seen him. Yeah. That's what he said. Yeah.
1: So y'all saying that man make his own shoes?
2: His wife called up here and told you she bought those shoes, boots for him.
0: And she said they was buzzing.
1: What?
0: She said there were buzzers. You remember? Don't sit down. No, she did not. She said there were buzzers. And that's okay. That's okay. If we know him as Buzzer Boots. If he were anything different, he's not Buzzer. I mean, we know him as a nasty man.
2: Did your wife buy your
0: shit? No.
2: You know what Mystery Daddy said about your shoes.
0: No, I do not. Where Junior at, man? That's deflection right there. Where Junior at?
2: He up the country. He'll be back on Thursday.
0: On Thursday?
2: Yeah.
0: Why you had to leave for a week, man? Where Junior at?
2: Why you take care of business.
0: Huh?
2: Take care of business.
0: Well, you should have took care of business before you came down here.
2: No, they taking care of some more business.
0: Okay, some new business?
2: Some new business.
0: A new business, I can get to that. I'm going to say if it's old business, he should have did that.
2: Now, I can give you his number. You can call him and ask. He's listening.
0: I just told you what I need to say. Oh. I ain't scared about him listening, man. Did you not see how I bowled up to him when he was over here the other day?
2: And did you see how he told you he was the darkness?
0: Silent. It kind of made me concerned. It kind of gave me a little concern.
2: He told you his shoes were shorter than mine. Grandson that told me the other day that he pressing 275 pounds. He's only 21.
0: Excuse me?
2: 275.
0: And he's only what? 20, 12?
2: 21.
0: That's not impressive, little man.
1: Oh.
0: I'm just giving it to you.
1: How many pounds does he weigh? That's the question.
0: If this was 1958, then that'd be quite impressive.
1: How much you bench press?
0: Now?
1: Yeah.
0: One time?
1: Yeah.
2: He's 6'2". He's 6'2".
0: Maybe about
1: 420. 420. I think I did about 275.
0: You can do that yourself. Hey, Carla, you on Aaron O's Antoine and the crew. We talking about it. Come on and talk with us, Carla. What you got? Hello?
2: Go ahead, Carla. He's on that long distance.
0: Hello? He's Carla, you on the air? Go ahead.
2: No, he's on that WhatsApp. No,
0: okay. All right, hey, Carla, this is Officer Antoine, the crew. We're talking about it. Come on and talk with us. What you got?
3: Yeah, my ears started ringing. I got a little sheet behind my ears.
0: Uh-huh.
3: Somebody had mentioned my name, or had called out my name, and said that, you know, I'm scared of Junior, where Junior at? Didn't you understand that I was taking care of business?
0: Oh, hey, what's going on, my brother? How you doing, man?
3: I'm good, brother.
0: Man, I'm good, man. I miss you, man. Where you been?
3: You miss me?
0: Yeah. Miss you, man. But you still here, man. I was just talking to your dad. I said, man, I wish you wouldn't have left, man. Why he left, man? He said, yeah, he told me. I said, hey, man, I can understand taking care of business, man. That makes all the sense in the world to me, man. I said, I hope you come back soon. He said, yeah, he'll be back. Did he just hang up on me, man? Because if he just hung up on me, we got a problem. If he hung up,
1: you said if he hung up on you, you got a problem?
0: Yeah.
1: Oh.
0: Immediately, as soon as I
1: now,
0: said,
1: you know his phone services is messed up.
0: Oh, we got two new phones?
1: I can't tell you that. You got to.
2: That's that WhatsApp thing, that international line.
0: Okay.
2: Signal is bad.
0: See, cause Timu be selling phones.
2: But he'll be back, so you can run your mouth. He'll be back.
0: That's my friend, man.
2: Yeah. Okay. He'll be back for your show next week.
0: That's my friend. Why are you trying to pit me against my friend, man?
2: You said you was a little worried when he said he was dark. And
0: I was concerned.
2: Okay.
0: It got my attention.
2: Okay.
0: But I mean, are you saying I was scared?
2: You
0: never scared,
2: quiet.
0: Bro.
2: You got quiet.
0: I said.
2: I didn't say you were scared, but I guarantee you, you sound.
0: I ain't scared.
2: Cautious.
0: I ain't scared of you, and you is daddy.
2: Oh, you should be scared of me.
0: And you is daddy. I ain't scared of you, bro.
2: You should be.
0: And see,
2: I told you.
0: And see,
2: help
0: I can do
2: the
0: all,
2: bear.
1: Help the bear.
0: I can do all the damage before he get here, man. I can do all my damage for
2: him. You saw what happened to the bear. Did he send it to you?
0: Hey, Carly, you on that with us, Antoine, the crew. We talking about it. Come on and talk with us. What you got?
3: No, it's not necessarily WhatsApp. It's just where I am. I have bad reception right now.
0: Oh, so see, that's little man. Don't be talking about nobody's phone on my show, man. I ain't say that was your phone.
3: I'm in the countryside right now, so you know, taking care of business and everything. But what you got for me, man? What's up? What you want to discuss with me?
0: I didn't want anything. I was just saying I miss you, man. You're my friend, man.
3: Oh, okay.
0: You doing all right?
3: I'm doing all the time. I'm an avid listener to your program.
0: Okay.
3: Good news. Good information. About what's going on in the city of Port Arthur and the policemen, you know, the police organization's outlook on different things. And so it's very enlightening for me.
0: Well, great. We're glad to hear that you're enjoying the show, and you're a regular listener, avid, you said, and I appreciate that. Yes, sir. I appreciate that. And hey, man, when you come back, man, we're gonna. I just miss you. You'd be 2 weeks, man. I had you on the show, and I look up and you gone. And you look up, and I look up, and you're gone.
3: You know, I always love listening to Off the Megan Adams Show, you know?
1: Oh, I didn't say that. Now, listen.
2: He's speechless now. He leaned back in the chair.
1: He don't know what to do. Unc, sit up. Come on. We got to finish the show.
3: I gotta get them jabs in while I get a big boy.
0: Y'all rammed down, huh?
3: Oh, man.
0: Oh, man.
3: Too early for me to be trying to box with, but I gotta kick and move on. You got me on
0: that one there, man.
3: Looking forward to that foot race, though.
1: Uh-oh.
3: Still looking to that foot race, you know. You challenged me last year to a foot race.
0: Okay.
3: You know.
0: How far was that? What was the distance?
3: Huh?
0: What was the distance that we promised to race?
2: He can't do a 440 no more.
3: He can't do a
1: 440. Nah, but
0: I carried my Tahoe.
1: Junior, he say he was last in the class, but I heard he was first on the track.
2: But he was only 119 pounds.
0: No, dude. I wasn't, man. Just stop saying that, man.
2: I saw the pictures. In your little Ike jacket. And you know, you used to wear one of them little Ike jackets, you know, one of those Super Fly pantsuits.
3: Yeah,
2: you used to wear that. I saw his picture. He was 119 pounds. Yeah. One of the ladies told me that he got mouthy with some of the track people, and they put him in a locker and locked the lock.
1: Well, that's what happened to him.
2: He would have been in there overnight.
0: I was a track star. They wouldn't have dared.
3: Wow.
2: Oh, he was a track star now.
0: So they don't do that to leaders on the track field or the football team. You put people like you that cheerlead in lockers. You don't put people like me in lockers, man.
1: Yeah, wait, what you mean the chili?
2: I was.
0: That's what he wore.
1: Y'all did tell me that.
2: Squad. Yeah, I was chili.
0: He used to wear a skirt. Megan, he wore a skirt.
3: Well, I'm gonna go ahead and hang up and let y'all continue and everything. If I feel like I can offer any, you know, insight on anything, I'll call back in.
0: Hey, please do. You're always welcome to call back on Ask the Cop, man. You know, you're my brother. I appreciate you, and you're always, you know, a very intelligent guy, man. I really appreciate him. You know, other than when he said this Megan show.
3: All right, I'm gonna hang up and listen.
0: All right, have a good day.
3: Keep it going.
0: All right.
3: Have a good day.
0: All right. So now that I officially know he's on the countryside, so if I put my hands on you, it's gonna take him a while to get here, son.
2: Megan ain't gonna let you just put your hands on me.
0: Yes, she will.
2: She didn't let you put your hands on
1: me. Come on now, you know that's a charge. I ain't gonna let y'all do that. I'ma stand in between like this.
2: That's right, cause it'll be like two silverback. Megan, I'm
0: glad
2: you put your hands on.
0: I promise you, I'm going to have a talk with the chief today. This is going too far, man.
1: What's going too far?
0: You.
1: Twine, you think I'm going to let you fight on him?
0: Why not?
2: Hollywood, you ain't gonna help?
0: Hollywood just in there.
1: He don't even know what's going on.
0: Man, y'all done fed Hollywood. Hollywood over there nodding off and everything. Like Hollywood just like one of the old preachers in the stand, man. You got to wake him up to tell him to preach. You even went to Hollywood. Huh?
1: Yeah. I'm just going to break it up. I'm not taking nobody's side. I'm just going to stand in the middle.
2: And she didn't let you put your hands on her co-worker. So you think, you know, no, you ain't going to put your hands on me. But I tell you what, if you think you're going to put your hands on me, just take that thought and reconsider. If I was you, I would reconsider. Because I wouldn't dare consider me putting my hands on you. But if
0: you threaten to beat me up all the time, man.
2: I beg your pardon?
0: Yes.
2: I beg your pardon?
0: You threaten to do me something all the time.
2: Only because you threaten me. I don't threaten you. I invite you.
0: I'm nonviolent, brother. I'm nonviolent. I come with peace. I have olive branches in my shoes, man. Everywhere I go, I want to promote
1: peace, you're in the line of fire.
0: Peace and prosperity and love, man. You got knives and daggers and all that kind of stuff in your boots. I got olive branches, man. I don't want a problem.
2: You ever heard of Wild Bill Hickok?
0: Oh man, here we go. Play a song, man. Play a song, man. Goodness gracious.

But then my conscience, you know everybody got a conscience. 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And when I try to go to sleep at night, seem like to me I can hear my conscience say, Johnny, you ought to be ashamed of yourself. You know you got a good woman, and you ought to treat her right.

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2: I told you I don't lie. That's Johnny T said he running out of lies. I got a bunch of lies left because I don't lie. I don't know about Lil, man. In Hollywood, they lie a lot. But Megan, man, I don't be lying like that, man. Huh? Nothing. You don't lie a little Hollywood? Huh?
3: Oh,
2: sir. Yeah, you, I think you did, Hollywood. You told a lie right there, talking about you don't lie. You know who don't lie? Magic don't lie either, man. Magic don't lie. That's why we friends, man. Cause we both don't lie, man. Liars and a truth teller can't.
4: They have balance. That's what you're trying to say.
3: They have balance. I will tell a lie.
2: Oh yeah, of course you will. You a bunch of them. A bunch of them.
3: To get out of a hard spot, I will tell a lie.
5: Wow. Yes, sir, I will.
3: He just admitted.
2: So, I thought you don't lie, Hollywood.
3: He said, get out of a hard spot.
5: Get out of a hard spot like somebody that's trying to.
2: But you put yourself in that spot, so you'll tell a lie?
5: Please, I'll be begging.
2: You what?
5: I'll be begging, please.
2: Don't what's a lie about that? Begging so somebody not to shoot you.
3: He said he'd be doing the Al Green. He'd be begging.
2: Y'all seen that movie Michael, man?
5: Yeah,
4: who?
2: Michael.
4: Nah, I didn't see it.
2: Michael Jackson movie.
4: Oh yeah. Oh, I went to sleep on it.
2: You what?
4: It was late. It was the first week it came out.
2: You went to the theater and went to sleep?
4: I did. It was at 10 o'clock p.m. in Houston.
3: Was it good?
5: Yeah, good movie.
2: Man, that's a good movie, man.
4: It
5: was all about him.
4: Yeah.
2: And you know what? Hold up. This is just Prime Time. This is not KSAP 96.9 or his management. This is just Prime Time. This is not put off the police department. This is me. By watching that movie, a lot of the negative stuff you've heard about him. About messing with kids and all that. Yeah. I'm about 98% washed to that, man.
5: I agree.
2: I've watched that movie and I've seen that guy never had a chance to grow up, man. Yeah. That guy never stopped becoming a kid. He was a multi superstar artist and he was still living at home with his mama eating popcorn. You know, this guy had people at his gate, at their parents' gates, crying every time he would pass by in a car. All he got to do is throw his hand up and people ran, laying down. Man, the guy never got a chance. And his inner being was never a 40, 30, yes. He would see kids play outside and his dad would say, get out there, one, come on over here and rehearse. He never got it.
4: Yeah, he didn't 5 years childhood.
2: Old.
4: Yeah.
2: From 5 years old.
3: Joe was
2: I have a different outtake on him now. You know, because people can make a narrative, can put a narrative up on you, and folks that's unknowing, and I was unknowing of him, although I knew his music. Although I still would say, even if he did it, he was a musical genius, no doubt. No doubt. A lot of his dress, people thought he dressed weird. He did to us. You know who got it off of? Cartoons. People, how Captain Hook and them was dressed. That's he modeled that and made his own style. That's what he looked at. That's the stuff he and a lot of his songs came out for TV and stuff. He and things about it was so it was. It was interesting, man. It's very interesting to see that, and now to see what some of the family is saying. I know all the family ain't on board. All the family ain't on board, but some of the family is saying this is what happened. This is who he was. And I tell you, his nephew done him righteous. Jermaine's son, spot, you forget that's not Michael. He looked like him, and he danced exactly like him, man. Well, he danced.
3: You know, I never had personally. I never saw Michael as what they portrayed him as a child molester. Right. I always saw him as a child himself.
2: Oh boy, did we open up a can? Hey, Carly, you and I, that's Antoine the Cool. We're talking about it. Come on and talk.
6: I haven't seen the movie, but I saw the play on Broadway in New York. And it was all about his life. And the guy that played it, you couldn't tell he wasn't Michael. I mean, it was like you're talking about the movie. If you just saw the play, it was in on Broadway in New York. And, we got a chance to see the play. It was out of sight.
2: Wow, okay.
6: So I can tell y'all that, yeah.
2: Well, thank you. Thank you very much. Thank you.
3: Thank you.
2: Thank you.
6: You're welcome.
2: Yeah, if you have a chance and to understand that And she probably seen it. I can imagine what that play was like, man. It was probably amazing, man. I ain't got the kind of money to go down there and see that, whoever that caller was. I ain't got that kind of money, caller. You can maybe sneak your cell phone in and get us a clip next time you be able to go down to New York and get us a picture of it. But all I was able to afford was a seat. but man, what a movie! What a movie! What a movie! What a movie! I've watched it twice. I've watched it twice. I've watched it twice. I'll watch it again. That's one of those movies that well acted, well produced, well written. It touched on a person that you had, you know, because people can write narratives about you, man, and come up with their own narrative and try and they can shape people's thoughts, especially if you're not intelligent enough to think on your own and come up with your own resolution about somebody. They can shape your thoughts about people, and you know, and the media. Oh my God! The media is a powerful tool. The media can make you or break you. You got to always remember that media can make you or break you. And it's one thing the old deputy chief told me a long time ago. He said, "Ricky, sometimes there's not always a thing called bad media." Because think about it. The person that sits at the highest seat in the land, he didn't have some of the worst media we think we can have as a person, right? And it reversed for him. It didn't hurt. It helped. Could have kept him in the spotlight. Kept him in the spotlight. Kept him in the spotlight. Kept him in the spotlight. And now people, forget that. You know, hey, didn't you hear what they said? You know, I'll forget that. So, sometimes that's so media and
4: sometimes negative dialogue is dialogue because it keeps you in the light. Like
2: yes,
4: you're saying.
2: Yes.
3: Yeah. Well, Socrates said the power is in the pen. The pen is mightier than the sword. And when you got people who can write and produce things that even if it's not true about you, it's persuasive. And that's one of the reasons why we have so much now of attacks on freedom of the press.
2: Yeah, and we got to make sure that
3: the other is the power of the radio. You can influence. You can use. Look at what's his name, Rush Limbaugh. How many people he influenced? How many talk radio people influenced? Look at even Gabe Brown. What's that DJ Wolf man? How he could have so much influence over people with just his music, the playing of his music.
2: Yeah. So
3: the power of the written word and the power of
2: spoken word.
3: Yeah. But like I was gonna say, I never personally ever believed that he was the kind of person that that was put out there as a child molester, because I always ask myself this question: where were the parents? What? You know, when we have some of those entertainers and you have these 13, 14, 15, 16-year-old children, or either 9 and 10-year-old children, and the parents put these children in this position.
2: Well, the parents trying to get rich, little man. Parents trying to get rich, man.
3: So, but then when something don't go their way, you got this backlash. You know, even with entertainers, when
2: and sometimes and with that, excuse me, I know you got some points. Excuse me, I got to say it. And with that, a lot of times, it's better to shut it up. I would rather this shut up than to have to defend this.
3: Yeah.
2: Than have to defend this, and that's what he did. Yeah. He paid them. Yeah. It was nothing to him. It was nothing to him. He paid them. Here's 25, whatever the millions of dollars it were, to shut up and let's end this, man. Because I don't want to go through court. I don't want to. You know, he didn't want that ridicule. He didn't. You know, one time I think he had to do it, but he didn't want that. So he rather, man, shut up. Here's a couple million. Y'all go live your happy life. You know, it was nothing to. I mean, it's a lot to us and a lot to whoever receiving it, but. It was nothing to him, man. I just pay you to shut up, man.
3: And that's the key point. Because
2: and people think that because if you do that, you're guilty.
3: You're guilty, and that's not the thing. Because there have been so many moguls that have done that.
2: You go over there to sue him. Hey, I want to sue you for hitting my client in the back, tap my client. Man, here's $10,000 to shut up.
3: Yeah.
2: You and your client go away. They do it all the time.
4: Cell phone companies do it. All kind of people do it.
2: Yeah, they do it all the time. People say, here, okay, because they realize I'll spend more money.
4: Going to court, paying court fees.
2: With all these fees and depositions and all these attorneys, I'm going to have to hire. I'll give you $25,000 to shut up, and it costs me $250,000 to pay lawyers and fees and all this stuff to get this thing. Man, here, take $25 and go, and you go, yeah, I got 20, you know, but I'm sure it'll be a disclosure. You can't say much about it. But some depositions and all these attorneys, I'm going to have to hire. I'll give you $25,000 to shut up, and it costs me $250,000 to pay lawyers and fees and all this stuff to get this thing. Man, here, take $25 and go, and you go, yeah, I got 20, you know, but I'm sure it'll be a disclosure. You can't say much about it. But you can say, hey, I won because he paid me. He paid him. He must have been guilty. No, he's not. He just is, you know, what songwriter said it was cheaper to keep him? It's cheaper to get rid of them. It's cheaper to get rid of them than to go through court with all that, man. So you know people don't realize the costs that are associated with a court, man. Man, it ain't just going. Yeah. Is it?
3: I think it was
5: about
3: more.
5: Yeah, about
2: more. Hollywood, you sure? I'm gonna look it up. You over there stamping this card, Hollywood. You,
3: well,
2: boy, that is not Bobby Womack. I can guarantee.
3: Look it up while I'm making this point. The flip side of that is there's a dark side to this whole entertainment thing, because some people become so engrossed and with their egos, their head, that they think they can do just about anything, okay, and get away with it.
2: Yeah.
3: And it bothers my mind in some ways. And that's entertainment, because you got a fan base. But at the same time, it bothers my mind where some people have a poor judgment of getting involved in some of that stuff. I mean, what would make a person...
2: JT.
3: Johnny Taylor? Okay. What would make a person who is in all of this fame, athletes, whatever, in all this fame, and then they make a judgment to get involved.

0: child or someone underage or either a groupie, and then they're in trouble.
1: Well, I mean, it may not be that particular genre of crime. It may be something else. You know, they do it all the time, little man. I mean, because, you know, although they're cold-blooded, with a football or a basketball or track, fast, nobody can touch him, or best singer, best dancer, can tell jokes to make you, you know, you urinate on yourself, they're still a person, man. They still got to deal with that inner them, right? They still got to deal with that inner them. So they still, you know, they still got some, you know, some demons they deal with. You know, I always say, you know, my enemy is inner me. You know, inner me. My enemy is inner me. I'm my own self-worth enemy. You know, I ain't got to be pointing my finger at nobody else. Hey, I got to look at the man in the mirror, because that's the joker. That's the joker that's going to tear me down most times. Is me doing some ignorant stuff.
0: That's true. In this 21st century, the thing that I'm trying to get emphasize is this. In the 21st century, it has become almost biblical. To do wrong is to be right. You know, we just played a song a while ago, Up and Down World. The whole thing of the 21st century is now people have become so lax in their moral judgment that they have become, it's okay for me to do that.
1: Is that Megan's generation you're talking about?
0: No, I'm not talking about Megan's generation. I'm talking about the 21st
2: century.
0: I'm not talking about generation.
1: I know, I get you.
0: I'm talking about the decline in our human capacity to make better choices between right and wrong.
1: Yeah, they were basic, decent human morals and values that we used to adhere to. That's not really,
0: because it's almost acceptable.
1: Because you remember the day when an old man would walk on the sidewalk and kids would be on the sidewalk. Kids would get off the sidewalk and let the old man pass. It's reversed. Now if an old man see a bunch of kids on the sidewalk walking, the old man gonna get off the sidewalk because he don't want to deal with them kids, you know, them little bad jokers. You know, oh man, let me go and get away from, you know, that has reversed. That has reversed. When in your time, since you've been here, you knew if you was a little kid, I know you were bad and honorary, you know, as you were as a kid, but when you seen an old man walking on the sidewalk, you get off, right?
0: I understand.
1: Yeah.
0: I have respect for authority. I have respect for whatever.
1: Yeah.
0: But
1: yeah.
0: And
1: you still got respect today, because you know these here good. You know I'm good with them. You know my hands. I'm just already alone. I'm talking about my hands.
0: I'm not gonna get on
1: the
0: sidewalk for you. Okay, I'm gonna come on with it.
1: Come on with it. What you got? Megan got sleepy over there, man. She can't. See, that's her generation you're talking about. She don't like that, man.
0: No.
1: Yeah, it is.
2: A decline in what?
0: It's not her generation.
1: I mean, he's talking. You can't hear him?
2: But I'm trying to. You keep bringing up my name. He's talking
1: I can say what I want to. This is my show.
2: Again.
0: I'm talking about human behavior.
2: Exactly.
1: Yeah, so, what?
2: You know what?
1: Do
2: it went over his head.
1: What they got to do?
2: It went over his head.
1: Excuse me?
2: I said what I said. It went over your head.
0: Intellectual conversation.
1: Man, you was foaming at the mouth when you met Megan. I'm not trying to hear. you were foaming at the mouth, wagging your little tail. when you met Megan, I'm not trying to hear that, man.
0: oh
1: All right. This is KSAP 96.9 LPFM, The Breeze. Extra Cop Live. Officer Rick Antoine and Megan Adams. And even Hollywood over there just nodding. He just nods, man. We got a nodder in the studio. Y'all don't know it, but we got a nodder. And Lil Man, Two House, the Morning Star. Got Junior over there taking notes wherever he is.
2: Yeah, he's ready to call back.
1: Yeah, he's going to.

0: and start. We got Junior over there taking notes wherever he is.
1: He's ready to call back.
0: Yeah, he's gonna come back and say, Officer Antoine, the other day when you were talking, you know he talked proper. When you were talking, you said that that my dad is a. I don't quite remember that.
1: He enunciates his words.
0: He enunciates very well. Not his daddy, though. His daddy.
1: He's very articulate.
0: Yes.
1: He's very knowledgeable.
0: Yeah, that's my friend, though. That's my friend.
1: Okay.
0: That's my friend. We friends. Huh?
2: My son.
0: But we friends. You're not a friend to him. I'm a friend to him. He's not. You're his father, and I'm his friend. So I trump you. He'll tell me things he won't tell you because I'm a friend.
2: You think so?
0: Yes, sir. Hmm. Why you think he told me when he'd be back and he ain't told you yet? Boom, boom. Next, and let's go to the article, people. Hey, we got the articles coming up. Hey, this is Officer Rick Antoine. And the next voice you're going to hear is that of the Brainiac. That girl's smart, man. Woo! That girl can read. Go ahead, Megan.
1: Except for I'm not certain if I'm going to pronounce this name correctly. Is it Lamond or Lemon? Is it Lamond or Lemon? I'm going to do Lamond. Lamond from Parata. Ask Officer Antoine, thank you for this article. It's a very good informational read, and the radio show is often quite entertaining.
0: All right, I have
1: a question regarding transporting guns in vehicles. I am with the understanding we Texans are allowed to travel with a loaded firearm inside our vehicle as long as certain restrictions, i.e. keeping it in a holster, are concealed. Now, my question is, if someone is a licensed weapon holder in Texas and is stopped by a police officer and accused of driving while intoxicated, can they still carry the weapon?
0: Wow. Okay. I think the question is dealing with about some women. Is Lamond. Can you have a weapon in your car if you're drunk?
1: Basically, that's what he's at.
0: Well, I mean, I had my weapon in my car when I wasn't drunk, so when I stopped and I got back in my car. Yeah. What about if I'm not in my car? What if I'm the passenger? What if I'm the passenger? Can I have a weapon in my car if I'm the passenger and I'm toasted? No, you cannot. No, you cannot. If you know you're going to get got, like, you know, you know what I'm talking about. You know you're going to get, man, look here, man. It's going to be one of them things. Like Megan probably was for her birthday party about a month ago. You know you're going to get like that. I'm talking to Megan, man. I'm talking to the breeze. Well, look, well, if I'm talking to the breeze, why are you talking?
2: Well, you don't have to put her into that
0: by
2: being intoxicated.
0: I don't even know what she was.
2: Well, why are you saying?
0: Because I'm using my third eye, bro.
2: You use him.
0: See, what? Well, you know.
2: Intoxicated on her birthday. You had A, right?
0: I don't know that.
2: Well, I know what she was.
0: How do you know you was there?
2: Now you want to know my business.
0: Huh?
2: No, you don't have to know that.
0: Were you the chauffeur? Were you there?
2: None of your business.
0: I know you wasn't there because it was nighttime. You don't drive at night. Because you scared. Yes, it was. Yes, it was, little man. But the party was nighttime. I can guarantee you that.
1: No, it wasn't actually.
0: Huh?
1: It wasn't at nighttime.
2: See, don't tell him. No
1: it was on a
2: don't
1: Sunday.
2: Don't tell him.
0: So you and the Lord? Well, it was you and the Lord day.
1: I went to a brunch. Yes, I did.
0: So it was you and the Lord's day.
1: That was my actual birthday.
0: Was he there?
1: Why you in our business?
0: He said it to the wall.
2: She said, why you in our business?
0: Oh, so he was there.

0: intoxicated with the weapon. Theory, even walking.
1: Right. That would become UCW, unlawfully carrying a weapon. You cannot be intoxicated and in the possession of a weapon. Whether you're driving, bicycling, walking, jogging, staggering, whatever you're doing, you cannot have a weapon on you if you're mental.
0: if you have been.
1: Under the influence of an intoxicating substance.
0: Even if it's unloaded.
1: Yeah.
0: Okay.
1: Yes. It's still a weapon. Whether it's loaded or not, it's still a weapon. So that's something you can probably fight with during the defense part of your trial, but it's still a weapon. Yeah. Lemon, and a lot of people need to know that. A lot of people need to know that because think about it. Just about a lot of people, a whole bunch of people got guns these days. A lot of people carry with them in their car, which is cool. A lot of people go places. And they don't leave the same way they went. A lot of people don't leave the same way they went. So,
0: anybody that's crossing the state line needs to know what the regulation is in the next state about having a weapon in a car. Because in some states, you have to have a head carrying license to even have it in your car. I checked it out because I want to know when I relocate.
1: Right. I mean, your gun's so rusty though. I mean, they probably let you make it. It probably don't even shoot. Yours so old and rusty. You ain't fired that thing in forever. Will it still work?
0: I got the holster that came in too.
1: You got the holster that came in. It's just a flap, ain't it?
0: Tied around you.
1: That's like a halter, a garter. Oh, really?
0: Yeah.
1: Don't tie it around them knees, man. Don't do that. Don't do that. Because you know your knees kind of, you know, just between me and you, man. That's between me and you. I ain't telling nobody, bro. Just between me and you.
0: You
1: know.
0: The whole world.
1: That's between me and you, little man. That's between me and you. I ain't telling nobody. Hollywood, I ain't telling nobody, am I? See, I tell you, boy, you next Hollywood. Boy, I like Hollywood. Hollywood, hey, man, come. Boy, I bet you Hollywood, boy. But you your pastor's favorite member, ain't it, boy? You go there, and like, and I'm like, Hollywood. Right, right, right. Right. Yeah, that's right. Hollywood, no, I don't be lying, man. Hollywood, know that.
0: And now you say that it's a certain, it's not a felony to do that. It's what, a class what?
1: B.
0: Class B, which is a misdemeanor?
1: Yes, but it's definitely an arrestable misdemeanor. And it's one that comes with jail time. It's not a ticketable. It'll definitely get your license, if you have one, revoked. And a lot of people still, you can still get LTCs and OCs, open carry license, in Texas now. You can still get it. You don't need it anymore.
2: Yeah.
1: You don't need it, but you can still have a license. And remember, if you have your license, anytime you are in contact with law enforcement, you're supposed to show them your license. Even if you don't have the weapon with you. If law enforcement stops you and they're questioning you or talking to you about anything, you're supposed to present them your license, your open carry license or license, I think it's LTC, license to carry. You're supposed to present that. Even if your weapon's at home, you're supposed to go in your wallet and present that to them. Well, if it's expired, you don't have one no more. If your license, if your LTC license is expired, you don't have it no more. So, that's like Man, if this young lady keeps coughing on side of me, man, we're gonna have a real problem, man. I mean, I don't know no other way to say it.
2: What kind of problem we gonna have?
1: I'm over here fighting for my life. Huh?
2: I'm over here fighting for my life, and I still came to show up for the citizens of Porata.
1: Because you want to bring him some food.
2: No, that's not why.
1: That's what you said.
2: No, I said I wanted to bring him some food.
1: Remember, I don't lie and I don't forget. That's one thing you don't, you know, Megan. I don't lie and I don't forget.
2: I don't have it in me.
1: You said you
2: don't have it in me today,
1: huh?
2: I don't have it in me today.
1: Well, then I need you to switch.
2: Everything just go over your head. That's all. You hear what you want to hear, and you create a narrative that you want to hear.
0: You know, I don't particularly care for you always jumping on her about stuff. So you about to stop that.
1: I mean,
0: I'm gonna talk to the chief about it.
1: I mean, okay. You talk to him. He probably listening right now. Chief, greatest chief in the world. Chief Tim Durso.
0: Look at you.
1: What? Oh, he's not.
0: Say that,
1: all right then. So I can't say. You can say it, but I can't. Abba. You can say it, but I can't.
0: That's right.
1: Wow, that's cold blooded right there, man.
0: Sucker.
1: What you think about that, Megan? Oh, so now you ain't talking. You don't want to talk to me no
2: more.
1: You see
2: how you start with me?
1: You don't want to talk to me.
2: I'm over here fighting for my life. I'm over here fighting for my life. And
1: you
2: try to jump down my throat. The same reason you complaining about me coughing.
1: You fighting for your life because you cough?
2: Yes.
1: Man, I hate to see you get sick. If you think that's...
2: You don't think I am?
1: I tell you one thing. I start coughing, it's going to be on.
2: You know, it don't take much for you to start coughing. You stay sick. Every week we come here, you sick.
1: That is a lie.
2: In the head.
1: That is a lie.
2: In the head.
0: He had still hot grease on himself because he can't cook.
1: So we letting our secret over the radio. We letting our secret over. Oh, so that's what we doing now?
2: Hey,
1: what we doing?
2: Hey,
1: say, don't touch me.
2: Hey,
1: don't touch me. Keep your hands off me, Megan.
2: Chill out,
1: Megan.
2: Hey,
1: did I
2: put my hands on him? No.
1: Hollywood, you're dismissed, sir. You're dismissed and banned from coming back in the game. Man, sit up there. She got her hands on me. He's talking about, I don't see nothing. Boy, I said, Hollywood. If I ever see Hollywood somewhere and a detective trying to question, I'd be like, don't believe nothing you say. now that JT song is Hollywood up and down. I'm tired of lying. That's the liar right there. I don't lie. Hollywood dude, man.
2: Well, you sure got the hoopla in Hollywood when that song came out. Oh, that's my song right there.
1: Yeah.
2: You sure did.
1: Yeah.
2: You sound like you can relate to it. You was tired of lying.
1: No, I don't lie though. I like the way JT said it.
2: Okay. He said, you want to hear from Crystal or what?
1: I do, man. I like Crystal.
2: Yeah, let's talk about Crystal.
1: Are you trying to rush me?
2: No, I ain't trying to rush you. I'm just trying to stop you from lying on the radio.
1: I can do that in my sleep. I don't lie.
2: No, you right. You can lie in your sleep.
1: No, I can't lie in my sleep. I can do that in my sleep. Not lie. See, you, little man, in Hollywood got problems with truthfulness. I'm the only one that stand. And you know Boots. Boots is a liar to his core, man.
2: Boots, you hear that, huh, Boots?
1: Boots is a liar to his core. I mean, nobody believes in what Brother Boots say. I mean,
0: can I be arrested for DWI?
1: What?
0: Driving while intoxicated.
1: For what? Yes.
2: Yeah.
1: Oh, huh? Did you ask that? Man, you know how many times...
0: I know you had to be stopped and for some reason, but then you found out that I'm driving while I was intoxicated.
1: Oh, most definitely, sir. Most definitely.
0: Because I was reading what you said. You'd be charged with both offenses.
1: Yeah.
2: And
0: you see that.
2: Yeah.
1: Yeah, most definitely. You can be both of them are the same charge. So it ain't one that's higher or lower than the other. So, yeah.
0: Okay. That's what I want.
1: Yeah, so that's like getting ticket for you run a red light and you have your seatbelt on. Same thing, same charge. So not same level of offense.
0: So I run a red light, and I'm intoxicated, and I'm carrying a lawful weapon, and I just run I've got disorder. Oh boy, I'm going to jail.
1: You know.
0: That night.
1: Oh, without a doubt.
2: Yeah, of course, yeah.
1: I imagine the cop would say, try Jesus, not me. Because you're drunk. All right.
0: The best thing to do is leave your weapon at home and you're going to get toasted.
1: Oh, if you're going out to have a good time. See, sometimes you go to places that brews that type of energy and you know it. That thing subject jump off. Best thing to do is stay away from that place, man. Best thing to do is stay away. If you know that there's a propensity for something to jump off, and it can happen anywhere. It can happen anywhere. It can happen in church. But if you know that it brews that type of energy, stay away, man.
0: Stay away.
1: If you want to carry your weapon, and you know that you're going to be drinking. Like Hollywood and Megan be doing, and you. Hollywood don't drink? I bet you do. The way I seen you drinking that water, Hollywood, where you was turning that water up, I think you, like, nothing. You don't drink nothing. Huh? That was, you say that was yesterday. I think Hollywood still. Huh? Okay. 40 years, you had to go sit in the meeting. Is that bad, or you just left it alone? So your dome ain't right. Okay, all right. Okay, yeah. I get that.
0: Yeah,
1: Hollywood cool. I wouldn't talk to him if I didn't think he was cool, man. All right, can you read the next one? What you waiting on?
0: Ladies and gentlemen, join in at any time, 409-982.
1: I don't understand what she's waiting on. I've been sitting here trying to fill in because she won't
2: read.
1: You've
2: been talking. That's all you've been doing is talking. Crystal from Peralta ask, Officer Antoine, can you settle a debate I'm having with one of my relatives? He has a bad habit of helping others use his vehicle, and he is fully aware that they are not licensed. The debate is if the unlicensed driver kills someone, the owner of the vehicle can be charged with manslaughter or second-degree murder. My relative says that it's not likely to happen. Does the law address the issue?
1: Well, you got a very open-hearted cousin or relative, whoever it is,
2: yeah.
1: Letting folks just drive his car that he know ain't got no license, man.
2: Nope.
1: No. Question is, can I use your car? And I'll be right back. Let me see your license. I don't have one. The answer is, no. Don't let nobody without a license use your vehicle. You are setting yourself up for so much failure. You're setting yourself up for so much litigation by allowing people who are unlicensed to operate your vehicle. If they don't have a license, then they can't drive. It's that simple.
2: Even if they have a license, they're not getting in my car.
1: Whoa.
2: So that's start number one. Because who's going to be responsible for anything that happens?
1: So prime time can't use your car?
2: You got your own car.
1: See, that's what I'm talking about. Ask the question again. Well, I asked it once. You can't answer.
2: Go ahead. Answer it.
1: Don't worry about that, man. Why you always trying to come to somebody's defense?
2: He likes
1: man?
2: To push boundaries.
0: You should have heard the first.
2: Go ahead.
0: Ask
2: the question again.
0: Nobody don't drive my car either.
2: Ask the question again,
0: Primetime.
2: Prime
0: can't drive
2: your
0: car?
2: Nope. Primetime, ask the question again. I'm sorry. You know what you did? Just ask the question. Ask the question again, Primetime. Ask the question again, Primetime. No, ask it again. Come on. Ask it again. I'm sorry. You know what? You're right. You just asked a question, prime time. Come on, let's get down.
1: So you did fix my plate.
2: No, that ain't. No. No.
1: So that's the question I want
2: to hear. You got to ask a question to know, then you know I ain't fix it.
1: No, I'm trying to get you to admit.
2: But everybody in here is telling the world no, because they saw me. I went and I fixed my plate. I said, come on, come eat.
1: And I went picked up my plate and I came back.
2: And you put your food on the plate. And then you came back and sat down and ate your plate.
1: So you ain't
2: gonna
1: let prime time use your car?
2: No.
0: I'll answer for it. No.
1: Man, what you, man? You stay out of this, man. Oh, peanut gallery over there, man.
0: And mine either.
2: Nope.
1: I don't want to get in your car. You probably got some.
0: I don't even
1: want to sit in your front seat. Hey, Carl, you know that was Antoine and the crew, man. We over here talking about it, Carl. Come on, we'll talk to us. What you got?
3: Hey, Ricky.
1: Hello?
0: Speak louder, please.
3: Hello, Ricky Lee.
1: Hey, what's going on? What's going on? How you doing today?
3: Y'all obviously ain't behaving today.
1: We were?
3: I say y'all ain't behaving today.
1: That's them, right? Please tell the world that that's them. Megan and Lil Man in Hollywood.
2: See?
3: Lil Man's starting stuff and he getting ready to leave.
1: Oh, LG Channel. Yeah, don't be doing that and you trying to burn off, man. Don't be trying to, yeah, Lil Man.
3: Lil Man, you can't go nowhere. You got to stay.
1: Uh-oh. The peanut gallery has spoken.
3: So don't make me have to come over there and hold you down.
1: Oh, yeah, don't he might like, he over there smiling now. Don't do that. He might like that. Don't do that.
3: Oh, he might like that.
1: Yeah, don't do that. Yeah, he's over there talking about, yeah, I'm leaving, hold me down, let me see what you got.
2: You see that, right? I
1: ain't doing
2: nothing. She's
3: not quiet like she innocent too.
2: Oh, come on now.
1: Thank you.
2: Now, you know who be sorting stuff with us now. Come on.
3: Y'all take little bit of stuff and y'all spread it.
1: Thank you.
3: And it don't be that bad. Y'all just run with it and he act up.
2: He do act up. He act up all the time.
3: Don't give him that much rope.
2: All right, we gonna hold tight to it then this time. We're not gonna give him no rope at all. That's what we're gonna do.
3: Hey, you can't call him that but me.
1: Hey.
3: I got seniority. You can't call him that but me. He don't answer to nobody other than his mama to that name.
0: Yes, ma'am.
3: So don't make me come down there.
1: All right, now.
2: We going to be good. But we got to make sure you get Ricky in check first. That's what you got to make sure you do first.
3: Oh, I'm not worried about Ricky.
2: All right. Well, he
3: gonna. Don't worry about Ricky. That's over 40 years right there. I ain't worried about Ricky.
2: All right. So he gonna be good then.
3: Well, I ain't say all that now.
2: I might be asking for too much. I'm sorry.
3: But Ricky, can I use your car?
1: Question is, Andy, you got to hold up. You got a license?
3: Of course.
1: Is it still valid?
3: I just renewed it last year.
1: Just renewed it last year. What's your driving skills like?
3: I don't have no ticket.
1: All right. Do you have your own insurance?
3: Yes.
1: You can use my car then. As long as you use your insurance, we're good.
3: See, he let me borrow his stuff, but you won't let him borrow your vehicle.
1: You see what I'm talking about, Carla? That's a simple fix.
2: I don't have 40 years in the game.
1: That's what friends do. That's what friends do. If you got your own insurance, if you get into something, you gonna file. You gonna use your insurance? Go ahead.
0: My truck.
3: She's supposed to, being
1: her,
3: your coworker and your friend. She's supposed to let you use her stuff.
1: That's all I'm saying. Hey,
2: you can use my
1: patrol. Oh wow.
2: You can use my patrol.
1: That's for the city.
0: And he can't use my truck because my truck is temperamental.

0: Why, they act like you?
1: Oh, you threw that out there, boy. She got that.
2: That's how it is. When you got a temperamental vehicle that acts just like you, that's the kind of stuff that happens.
3: So nobody can sit behind the wheel but me.
2: You shouldn't be. That shouldn't be like that.
1: I don't want to get in that one. I don't want that. I don't want to get in this truck. I don't even want to sit in the back.
2: So if something happens to his ass, call the ambulance. don't try to drive his vehicle.
1: That's right.
2: You might get stuck in the middle of the Gulfway messing with him.
1: And we don't need that. We don't need that caller.
2: Nah, we don't need him blocking no traffic because his vehicle want to be temperamental.
1: Yeah, like him.
3: That's right. My truck is just like my woman. I don't loan him out.
1: Ooh.
2: No, you're not bringing the woman into him. Uh-oh. Uh-oh. Oh, now you're in trouble. Because I'm going to tell her. If I ever meet her, I'm telling her.
1: Get him, caller. Get him. I like this caller.
2: What are you talking about?
1: I like this caller. She on y'all. I like this.
2: Deal with some men, but when they get up at age, drinking, that's what happens. So make sure when you get his age, you don't act like that.
1: I will make sure, ma'am. Thank you very much.
2: Yeah.
1: Oh, we don't need that. We don't need two little men's around here. All right. Thank you very much for calling, and keep listening, okay?
2: Y'all be good.
4: Bye. All right.
2: Bye.
1: She told you. She read you your rights, sir. This Mr. Little Manny.
3: I heard you.
1: You heard her too. You heard her too. I like that. I like callers like that. They got people out there listening that ain't afraid to call up here and tell it like a TIS is. Tears and say Officer Antoine's the only one up there trying to keep some decency and deporting.
4: You see how you starting already.
1: And the mother three today. Officer Prime Time.
4: You see how you starting?
1: See, I can't even talk without you. Can we get some etiquette around here when one person talking, the other one don't just blurt out on the radio like they got a certain disease? See, I can't say nothing.
4: She just said it.
3: And all we do is take what you say and throw it back at you. She just said
1: that. I didn't hear that.
4: It went over your head. Get Hollywood a mic. Get Hollywood a mic.
1: What else you expect from Hollywood? Yeah.
4: I don't know what. Yeah.
1: It's sunshine outside right now. You said, man, it's your pouring down out there. Hollywood going, yeah, it's your.
3: You see all that rain we was supposed to have? It's sunshine still.
1: Well, it's supposed to come later on.
3: So, thank you, Carl. So, my question is this. The person that's driving got in an accident, but I'm going to have a problem because I gave them permission to use my car.
1: Well, no. Okay, I mean, chances are that is illegal.
3: Yeah.
1: But it's a Class C illegal.
3: Okay.
1: It's a Class C illegal allowing an unlicensed driver to operate your motor vehicle. Yes, if you let somebody use your car and they don't have a license, yes, you can be ticketed as well. You can be cited as well because it's a Class C. It's not a felony. Like, I had absolutely nothing to do with that joker hurting somebody or becoming involved with something that took somebody's life on the road. It had nothing to do with that. Now, I doubt very seriously that the DA would try to press that to go even

0: further than a Class C.
1: Yeah.
0: So, I don't ever see him.
1: Her relative was correct when she said that's not going to happen for a person be charged with manslaughter.
0: In my opinion, that is. In my opinion, and that's what counts on this show, is trying prime time to team, not even the Brainiacs, mine. So. Boy, she must not be listening, because I sure, she ain't.
2: Even when you think I'm not listening, I'm listening. I can do more than one thing at a time.
0: I agree. I know.
2: So while I'm processing what this is saying, while you talking, I heard exactly what you said. But fortunately for you, you can't tell that I'm listening, because you can't do more than one thing at one time.
0: So?
2: Okay, so just focus on what you're saying so this caller can know.
0: Know what?
1: What you were trying to
2: say. He don't remember.
1: You say it's prime time. He would not probably take it that far.
0: True.
1: He can't remember what you said.
2: He don't remember. But that's what you said, though.
0: Thank you.
2: Yeah.
0: Thank you.
1: Okay, so, but they would get
0: probably not. The insurance could be, I'm pretty sure the insurance will be canceled.
2: Yeah, it's going to
1: skyrocket.
0: It's going to be canceled. And then it's going to skyrocket on top of that. Because now you're making the insurance company pay for the liability of somebody that did not have any liability. And that's cold. Yeah. My coworker won't even let me use her car, man. I am offended with a capital O.
2: Which one? Okay.
1: Capital O and
2: I'm
0: O F E D E D. I'm dead, man.
1: O-F-E-N-D?
0: Yes. I'm dead. I'm capital with a capital O. With a capital O. I am dead, brother. I don't know what's
2: it was on his report card.
1: Oh.
2: I'm sorry, I had to get that. Carla, I'm sorry. You know, he was pressing a button and I had to go for it. I'm sorry, Carla. I couldn't help it, Carla.
0: I didn't even say nothing. Y'all said
2: this whole time, so
0: I said what happened to the second half. I didn't say that. I spelled it right.
2: No, you didn't. Oh. And Hollywood telling you.
1: Hollywood said no.
0: Okay, Mr. Holly. Oh.
1: So, who's the dummy in here today?
0: So you can spell it? No. All right then, don't be trying to Google how you
2: spell it. ChatGPT. The officer Antoine spelled this way.
0: Oh man! All right, let's go. We got another letter. What did we answer that?
1: Yeah, you did.
0: What was it about?
2: It was.
1: Not like they won't be charged with manslaughter, a murder.
2: If you allow an unlicensed driver to drive your vehicle and something like a fatality happens,
0: don't let them in there, Megan. Don't let them.
2: That's what I said.
0: But I got my license, and I also got insurance.
2: Okay.
0: And you don't even let me get in your car because, boy, that's cold. That's a friend, boy. That's a friend.
1: You got insurance, but that's not her insurance.
0: Nope.
1: So
0: you can have special riders insurance where you can use anybody. Where you can ride on your insurance policy, where you can ride anybody person vehicle, and they will cover you in that vehicle. Red JB, call in and tell them about that. They don't understand the high level of education that I have of about insurances. Red JB, can you call in and tell them about there's an insurance rider that you can have on your policy that you can ride in anybody else's car and your insurance will cover you for being in that anybody's car. But JB, you can call that. That's State Farm. State Farm, but JB Henry.
2: Okay, so until then, we talk about Amber from Bridge City. She asks, Officer Antoine, my family just loves this article of yours. Thanks so much for making us aware of our Texas driving laws. We are all much more informed because of you.
0: And that's from Bridge City?
2: Yeah, from Bridge City.
0: Come on now. Come it's on Amber. Now. Come She's on now. I'm all over the place, little man. You thought I was just Port Arthur, man. I'm groove, man. Come on.
1: The Breeze radio station is international.
2: Yeah, we had a call from Spain one day.
0: I had a call from Spain a few minutes ago.
1: Philadelphia.
0: It is about me. Okay. Okay. Nah. No. Well, you. Okay. Who? Can I ask one question? Just one. Who shares this? I ain't. No, sir.
2: It's God's show. It's Jesus' show. It's his show. He ordained this.
1: If it wasn't for the station, you wouldn't have a show. Get that right. And if it wasn't for Pawpaw Sunday Man and me, you wouldn't be in here because we was against it in the first place.
0: And you still is because you're a hater.
1: Well, let that be your motivator.
0: Yes. My haters are sometimes...
1: You've been doing it for 15 years.
0: I don't know how long I've been on here. Man. It's been too long, though. I tell you that. It's been too long.
1: You've lasted this long with me. Doing
0: boy,
1: good.
0: I need a trophy. They need to give me a bronze.
1: I usually run people out of here.
0: Yes, I need a platinum plated trophy from dealing with you, man.
1: But I kind of liked you because my daughter liked you. Okay? If my daughter hadn't said, give him a break, I wouldn't give you a break.
2: With that being said, Amber from Bridge City said, Officer Antoine, my family encountered a problem with my 14-year-old nephew last week. For some reason, he took my sister's keys to her vehicle and backed up and drove it down the road. Fortunately, he encountered another family member on the same road, and he was stopped and brought back to the house. Little do I have to tell you how this devastated my sister, knowing her son went joyriding in her vehicle. Of course, I don't have to tell you the result from that night. He doesn't have a driver's license, and the thought of him driving just makes us all very nervous. He could have easily caused a crash and hurt someone or himself. What are the tickets he could have received if he was stopped by law enforcement and the fines for the tickets?
1: 14 years old. Stole the car.
0: Technically, yes. Literally, yes. That depends on what his mother says. Because there's no such thing as joyriding anymore in Texas. It used to be joyriding. There's no such thing as joy, and there's no such thing as stolen vehicle anymore. Even though we say stolen, even if somebody break your window and take your vehicle, yes, it's auto theft, but that's not the title that we charge anymore. That's not the title that we charge anymore. It's called unauthorized use of a motor vehicle. If you use somebody's car that didn't tell you you can use their car, I don't care if that's your uncle. Only way you can get away with it is if that's your husband or your wife. And that's community property. That's community property. You can't go call the police and say, my husband took my car. I want to file charges on it. I ain't telling you, well, hold up. My name on that car. Well, it's fine and dandy. Is that your husband? Yeah. Do you live here? Yes. Just call him, tell him to bring your car back because we can't do nothing with that. Now, if that's your child, your child has no right to take your keys and go anywhere. If that's your sister has no right to take your vehicle and go anywhere. If that's your coworker has no right to take your vehicle because you are asleep and go anywhere, even if they live with you. That is yours. You know, what's yours is yours, and what's yours is yours. So anybody that uses your car, it's a felony in the state of Texas without your consent. Without your consent, it's a felony in the state of Texas. I know we normally say somebody stole, it's car theft, and it'll come out that way, auto theft or something like that. But when police get their hands on it, and if you want to file charges, it's called UUMV. Unauthorized use. See, because joyriding used to be a thing back in the day, and when I first became a police officer, joyriding was a thing, and people would say, "Oh man, I was gonna bring it back. I was gonna bring the car back. I ain't mean to steal, you know." And theft of a vehicle, they had to prove the intent that you took somebody's car, and that you wasn't bringing it back. It was yours then. But if you joyriding it, you just using it for a little bit without their permission, but you're going to bring it back. So that's not theft. That's only unauthorized. That's so now they're saying we're going to get them, because they couldn't prosecute those people for car theft, for auto theft, because they had the intentions on bringing it back. Or they brought it back. And police trying to arrest them. Oh, man, I'm bringing this back. I just used it. He was asleep. I just used it. I went to my partner's house. I was coming back. Well, man, he didn't tell you can use it. No, but I ain't going to steal it. I ain't steal a car. So you couldn't prosecute on that because the intent was not there. The intent was not there. The intent of theft. So they said, you know what? We know a way that we can circumvent this. Did you let him use it? No. Unauthorized use of a motor vehicle. So the same thing, if your son take your vehicle and you sleep and go to his partner house, that's unauthorized use. Or if somebody bust your back window open and climb in the front seat and tear your steering wheel apart and take your car, same charge. So, you got unauthorized use is auto theft. So you got to have the. So I can imagine little Johnny got leaned on that night.
2: Right.
0: Yeah. He had to come to Jesus meeting with him, and he got his heart right. You know what I mean?
2: Right, most definitely. We have one more from Ben. Ben from Needland asks, "Thanks for all that you do for Port Arthur and the surrounding area. I've learned from your column that if I'm in a straight travel lane at a stoplight, and if I change my mind and decide to turn, that it is illegal to put on turn signal and get over in the turning lane and turn. So, I was wondering, if I'm stopped at a traffic signal in the turning lane and I decide to go straight, can I turn on my signal and get over and go straight without violating the law?"
0: Yes, you can. The reason why you can't do it if you're turning is because you can't get over because you need to be 100 feet away. You need to give at least 100 feet of notice of intent to turn. You got to put your indicator on 100 feet away before you get ready to turn. So if you're in a straight lane and you want to get over the turn, you got to be at least 100 feet back to do it. You see? If you're not 100 feet back, that's a violation. But if you're in a turning lane and you say, you know what, I want to go straight, you can just put your signal on, and when it's safe, get in that lane and keep going. That's no violation. That's no violation. But the other way is a violation. Because you got to have your signal on. How many feet, Hollywood, before you get ready to turn? 100. That's like a third of a block. It's like a third. You cut the block in three pieces, three equal pieces. That's like a third of a block. So if you are not, don't have your intent on by then, by that last third, you're in violation of state law of fail to signal intent to turn. But you don't have to put your blinker, your signal on if you're in the turning lane and you want to go straight. You don't have to have that third. That third does not come into play. Only thing comes into play is your signal to change lanes.
1: So even though there's no traffic whatsoever, if I'm in that lane.
0: What lane, sir? Make it clear. Paint the picture.
1: The right lane. And there's a turning lane.
0: Yes.
1: And I decide to make a right-hand turn. And I didn't put my signal on for 100 feet back. I didn't get in that right lane turn. I'm in that right lane, but I didn't get in the right lane turn. Like at 39th and
0: Memorial. Okay, that's a straight or turn lane.
1: That's a straight or turn.
0: Mm-hmm.
1: Turn.
0: Yes, or you can go straight.
1: Or I can go straight.
0: Right.
1: But provided if that's not a straight and turn lane, I can't get it. I can't turn from that lane.
0: All right lanes are straight or turn, unless it provides no right turn.
1: No right turn.
0: Unless it has to state no right turns on red or whatever.
1: So, and Bluebonnet, is that the name of it?
0: Bluebonnet and Guffway. Mm-hmm.
1: No,
0: that's Guffway, brother.
1: Guffway.
3: Okay.
1: You got a no turn stoplight. Say no turn on red.
0: And we're normally that's a thing, right?
1: Right.
0: Normally that's a thing. Normally you can turn right on what?
1: On red.
0: You can turn as long as it's safe,
1: right,
0: and you come to a complete stop. You can turn right on what?
1: On red.
0: Not at Bluebonnet and Guffway. Yes.
1: But people don't see that sign a lot of times because it's up here.
0: It's either they don't see it or they don't care.
1: Or they don't care.
0: Yeah.
1: Now.
0: You care when them red blue lights behind you, though.
1: Now. You do.
0: Yeah.
1: Now, can I put on a signal? If I'm in that turning lane, can I put a left turn signal and get over in that lane to go straight?
0: Yes.
1: Okay, that's what I want you to
0: know. Yes.
1: As long as it's safe.
0: Yes, as long as it's safe.
1: Okay. But I can't do that if I'm in that center lane to go straight. I should be in the left lane, in the right lane to turn, but I'm in the center lane.
0: You mean the middle lane, the straight lane, yeah.
1: Right.
0: Okay.
1: I can't put a signal on.
0: If you already stopped at the light and you're not 100 feet back,
1: right.
0: No, you cannot, because you didn't give 100 feet.
1: Right.
0: You didn't give 100 feet. You didn't give 100 feet.
1: Right.
0: Unless you give 100 feet, you can do it. But if you don't give 100 feet, then no. All that immediate, I was going straight, but oh, let me turn, I want to turn right. Yeah. No, that's a violation. You get yourself, you know, you can be cited for that. Yeah. You can.
1: And that's kind of ambiguous. Because I'm in the left lane, I'm in the right lane to turn right, and I suddenly decide I want to go straight. I can put on my left turn signal and go straight down the blue line. That's kind of ambiguous.
0: Ambiguous. Ambiguous.
1: Yeah, something like that.
0: Ambiguous. Yeah. Like you agree with that, Hollywood?
1: Something like that. Look at Hollywood.
0: Megan, am I right? You see, why is she on the show? You know, she decides she's going to come here and cough all day long.
1: And she just punched your button. That's all it was. She just punched your button and you fell for it. She was looking at you when we were talking. She just punched your button and you fell for it. That's what the lady said. The lady said, we can tip you like that.
0: Well, stop doing that.
1: No, we like it.
2: This car has some self-control.
1: We like that. We like it. We like the Pikachu. RoboCop. We like that.
0: I I don't like it. I don't like it.
1: We don't have buzzing boots, so we got you.
0: Oh, y'all gonna beat up on prime time?
2: We not beating up on you. We ain't put our hands on you.
0: I wish. I don't.
2: You see? You see? See, why would you even go there?
0: I wish.
2: You wish what?
0: You wish upon
2: a star, huh? that's all you wish.
0: I wish y'all would.
2: You wish upon a star.
0: I don't hope. I wish. Y'all would try to put your hands on me.
2: No, I always display the fruits of the spirit, you know? There's no reason to turn to violence. That's what you want, though, but I don't move like that.
0: What are they?
2: So, you tell me. you tell me. I need to know, because you like to turn to violence, and you like to...
1: My hands on you, ain't going to do nothing but get healed.
2: There you go.
0: Huh? So you got healing powers now?
1: You're going to be healed if I touch.
0: Is there an oxymoron? Like, I'm not well if you put your hands on me?
1: If I put my hands on you, you figure it out.
2: Spell oxymoron.
1: If I put my hands on you, you're going to be healed.
0: XO.
2: XO. Oxymoron. Spell it again.
0: XO. MRON. That's right, Hollywood?
2: That's your homework for the week.
0: What?
2: Learn how to spell oxymoron. Also learn how to spell offended. It's not right. But
0: it's not right.
2: I need you to do that. That's homework. Write it out 8 times. Write some lines. Yeah,
0: hey, man, I'm offended on X Cop Live, and this is my show, and I don't appreciate it, and I gotta go. I don't want to talk to nobody else. Hey, the Breeze Nation, I love you. Hey, this is Officer Ricky Antoine.
2: Officer Megan Adams.
0: Man, this is Lil Man in Hollywood's in the house. Buzzer Boots, I can't stand you, man. We gotta get out of here. We gotta go to work. Y'all drive safe. Remember, the weather conditions are gonna be a little bit, whatever that word is. It's gonna be bad out there. There sometimes, and if you see the rain and the streets are wet, don't drive fast. All right, keep your all your senses to yourself until I see you again, man. It's gonna be a stone cold gas. We had a good time today, and I thank you for listening. I thank you for following along. Hey, this is Officer Rick Antoine, and we signing out, and we got one word we're gonna leave with you, and it's what? Peace.

0: question, or you can mail a letter to him via the post office, Officer Ricky Antoine at 645 East 4th Street, right here in Port Arthur, Texas. The zip code is 77640. That's 645 East 4th Street, Port Arthur, Texas, 77640. And if you happen to see either Officer Antoine or Officer Adams in the public, you can always feel free and comfortable to approach them and ask a cop live. Certainly hope and trust that you had a wonderful day with us here. Sitting in with today's program was also Hollywood Linton. We had a beautiful time with Comedy Cop and Ask a Cop here on the Breeze Radio Station. Thank you all the callers and all the listeners. We had a wonderful time with you today on the Breeze Radio Station, KSAP 96.9 LPFM, downtown Port Arthur, Texas. A city of courtesy, courage, strength, and love that should be contagious. Silent DJ will follow me here on the trade on the Tejas Morning Star, and also coming up tonight at 6 p.m. scheduled to be in is Pastor Jack Chapman of the Sabbath Rest Non-Denominational Church right here on Proctor Street in Port Arthur, Texas, and for Breaking Bread. Other than that, y'all be kind, courteous, and to each other here in the city of Port Arthur, throughout the world, please. If those that are listening, be kind and courteous to each other, you hear? And we'll see you on the radio. Bobby Bland and
1: Bobby had already said that
0: B.B. King live at the,
1: but until I can get my throat together,
0: 1974. Here.
1: I think I tried him. Thank you. Some people say that the kind of blues, when you're playing the kind that we're getting into now, are slick blues. And I don't think so. I just think they're telling it like it is. So I want to talk to you for just a minute as well as play a little bit. My boss, Mob, told me a while ago that if I wanted to talk a little, it was all right. So.
2: Say anything you want to say, son.
1: Oh, thank you. My other boss, Bobby Bland, says okay.
2: I'm behind you. I told you, say anything you want to say.
1: So what I want to talk about...
2: What?
1: Is people. Like Bobby Bland, for instance. You see, some people have a person that they've been with for a long time, and they really don't want to get rid of them. They just want to jack them up a little bit, you know, make them do a little better.
2: You're talking good, son. Talk on.
1: Can I tell them some more?
2: Yeah, talk good.
1: So for some reason or another, they're afraid to tell them bye. Because they really don't want to get rid of them. But then there are, I figured there might be somebody in the audience that is trying to get rid of somebody.
2: Yeah.
1: So I'm going to say a few words that you might would want to say to yours.

0: Even give them a little drink of whatever you're drinking. And if I say the right words, just look them straight in the eyes, but don't stare at them. Or if you're holding the hands, squeeze the hand a little bit, you know, like that.
1: Yeah.
0: Now, if you didn't bring yours with you, shame on you.
2: Don't grab nobody else.
0: If you couldn't borrow nobody else, then you're in bad shape. Just watch the nearest couple next to you. And here's what you say to them. I think we're about ready now, sonny.
1: Yeah.

0: We're almost through with it now, so I just want to give a little bit of warning to the fellas. If you're a fella, and that happened to you, it ain't but one thing to do then. Go on over to Mother's.
1: Yeah.
0: Because that's where she's at.
1: I don't know about that.
0: Yeah, that's where she's going. Ain't nobody else got her. Because I wouldn't trust you, though, Bob, you know. You and I like the same type of ladies.
1: Yeah, no, Lord, yeah, Lord, yeah.
0: But when you get over to Mother's, kick the door down. And soon as you kick the door down, fall down on your knees.
1: What?
0: Fall on your knees. And when you look up in a praying position. And you look straight at her and you say,

0: sounded like Bobby Bland, you said.
1: Sorry!
0: How you say it then?
1: Like this.
2: I'm sorry.
0: I didn't hear you good. Say it again.
2: And I'm sorry.
0: And then when you hear this noise behind you, you know that's Dad. And where there's dads, usually there are sons. You know they're already mad at you anyway. But you know what they say? That ladies are tender-hearted, you know.
2: Uh-huh.
0: So you say it again.

0: Baby, can't you see I'm soaring? I can't hear you, Bob.
1: I'm sorry, baby.
0: Just go ahead and do your act, you know.
1: I'm sorry.

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feel like it's raining all over the world. Neon signs are flashing, taxi cabs and buses passing through the night. A distant moaning of a train seems to play a sad refrain to the night.

place in a boxcar. 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

I feel it's raining all over the world. 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

Amen. Hallelujah, hallelujah. Good evening, good evening, good evening. Welcome to another segment of Breaking Bread. I am your host, Pastor Jack Chatman. I'll be your host for about the next hour or so. Amen. We're going to go ahead and finish up reading our announcements. Big shout out to the Breeze Radio Station. Welcome to the Breeze Airlines. Hallelujah. Flight 96.9 on runway 300, 5th Street in Port Arthur, Texas. Shout out to all of our pilots as they come on the air. Amen. Prophetess Wendy T. Mosley, Tejas Morningstar, Ricky, Officer Ricky Antoine, Magic Mark Petrie, myself, Pastor Jack Chatman, Dr. Richard Keaton Nash, Paula Baxter, and Sir Reggie, DJ Kevin Roy, and the Officer Megan Adams, DJ Eric Jones, a.k.a. Dr. J, along with Hollywood Henderson and AC, three riding first class. Amen. 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
2: Ready for that Senior Summer Slam. Hallelujah. Hey, amen. Coming to you on July 18th. We're coming through right now for another segment of Breaking Bread. We give God glory for another opportunity to be here on these airwaves. Let us go ahead and pray as we open up another service. Father God, it is in the mighty, powerful, everlasting name of your Son, Yeshua HaMashiach. God, we give you praise, we give you glory, and we give you honor for yet another day. Thank you for another opportunity to be here on these airways, God, to be able to just disseminate your word throughout this land. And each and every time we get an opportunity to do so, Father, we ask that you would be our lead and our guide, God, as we search your word for truth. Hallelujah. Not for shouts, but for truth. So, God, we honor you, we magnify you, we give you praise, glory, and honor for all you do for us, to us, and through us. As we come on air, we continue to thank you, God, for this station, for the manager and owner, Mr. Stephen Mosley, God, and his family, for each and every radio personality that comes into this place. God, we ask that you would continue to bless us and give us wise and new and prudent information that your people may be edified and that you may be lifted up. So we just honor you and bless you right now, God, in the wonderful name of your Son, Yeshua HaMashiach, Jesus Christ the Messiah. And God, right now we just come interceding for those who are sick. God, those who are dealing with such dreaded diseases as cancer and hypertension and diabetes, God, heart disease, kidney disease, all of these sicknesses, God, that's running so rampant in our communities. God, we pray right now that you would bring relief to your people, Father. We do know you as Jehovah Rapha. You are the God who heals. So, Father, heal right now in the name of Jesus. Give strength and wisdom and knowledge and courage, God, so that we would be able to eat proper diets, God. Eat food that our bodies can recognize. You made our bodies to recognize food that grows out of the ground, God. You even said it was okay that we would eat meat. But, Father, have us to be able to be wise and prudent in our choices of foods that we put in our body, Father, so that we won't be so sick and tired and wore out all the time. And God, we lift up those who are in mourning right now, those who are in bereavement, Father, those who have lost loved ones. And we ask, God, that you would strengthen us, Father. We know that you said in your word that there is a day coming, God, when we'll be able to see our loved ones again. But until that time, Father, even when we think about our loved ones sometimes, that pain continues to come back. Just like a flood. So God, we ask for strength right now for your people, God, and that we would be comforted through your word. Even Paul wrote in 1 Thessalonians 4 that we should encourage one another with these words, that there is a day coming when the clouds are going to roll back like a scroll, your last trump is going to sound, Jesus and all the saints going to descend back to this earth, and the dead in Christ is going to rise first, and all of us who are alive and remain shall be caught up to be with you forevermore. So we just give you praise, glory, and honor, God, for this day, brand new grace, brand new mercy. And be with us on this program, God, as we talk about your word, Father. Talk about your holy days. God, we ask that you would give us guidance, Father, so that we might be able to disseminate this word accurately and prudently. And we thank you for it all in the wonderful name of your Son, Yeshua HaMashiach, Jesus Christ the Messiah, we pray. Amen, amen, amen. Amen, amen, amen. Hallelujah, hallelujah. We give God glory for another opportunity to be on these airways. Amen. So as we come on this evening, took last week off. Each and every time I finish a segment, I try to take a week off, meditate, get some instruction, some guidance from the Lord through the Holy Spirit on which direction we should go next. And of course, today may just be a one class. I don't know. All depends on how far I get. But this we want to talk about. God's holy days, because we are preparing to conclude the spring holy day season. Amen. The newness of life. All things pop out new in spring. Everywhere all over the world. In spring, whenever springtime is for that part of the world, things are regenerated, repopulated. And that's technically when the new year should start. It's kind of funny that the new year would start in January in the winter, but that's when things are dying off. And of course, according to the Gregorian calendar, which has nothing to do with the Bible or with God, that was made because the Julian calendar had gotten off course because of the failure to implement proper leap years. So after a few hundred years, the Julian calendar was off with the seasons. So they instituted in the year 1582, they instituted what we go by today, the Gregorian calendar from Pope Gregory. So we're not doing our calendars according to scripture. But nevertheless, this is God's holy day season. This is the close of God's spring festivals, you might say, God's spring holidays, when the newness of life comes in. And I want us to look at this because it's somewhat mind-boggling to me that as Christians, and we call ourselves Christians because we want to be able to mimic or be in the discipline. This is why we're called disciples, because we should be following the disciplines of Jesus. Jesus, whatever you want to call him. I'm gonna use all his names because we're going into this thing now where people want to say you ain't saved if you're calling him Jesus. So I'm going to use all his names so everybody will know who I'm talking about. God's son, amen. The only begotten, hallelujah. So when we look at it, Jesus kept God's holy days. And in trying to be like Christ, look at the Bible, look at the Gospels specifically, and see the things that Jesus did and just try to do those, and that would make you a Christian. Matter of fact, Let's start off by looking at Acts chapter 11, verse 26. Watch this. When you look at Acts chapter 11, verse 26, it really lets us know that the word Christian is not a term of endearment. So let's start at verse 19. Let's start at verse 19. Acts chapter 11, verse 19. Because this word, this description of followers of Yeshua being labeled as Christians, it didn't come from God's people. It came because the Romans was ridiculing God's people. So they said, look at them over there acting like that Christ, because that's what the term Christian means. It means that you acting like Christ. You're doing things that Christ did. Hallelujah. So in verse 19, Acts chapter 11, verse 19, it says, meanwhile, those scattered by the persecution that began with Stephen traveled as far as Phoenicia, Cyprus, Antioch, speaking the message only to the Jews. But some of them, men of Cyprus and Cyrene, went to Antioch and began speaking to the Greeks, or Gentiles, in other words, as well, proclaiming the good news about the Lord Jesus. Verse 21, the hand of the Lord was with them, and a great number of people believed and turned to the Lord. When the news of this reached the ears of the church in Jerusalem, they sent Barnabas to Antioch. When he arrived, he saw the grace of God. He rejoiced and encouraged them all to abide in the Lord with all their hearts. Barnabas was a good man, full of the Holy Spirit and faith, and a great number of people were brought to the Lord. Verse 25, then Barnabas went to Tarsus to look for Saul.

disciples were first called Christians. Notice it didn't say, and the disciples begin to call themselves Christians. Notice it does not say that. They were called Christians by non-believers because they was going around teaching people about this Jesus or that Christ. So they gave them the name Christian. Of course, if you were to look at this word in its original language, G for Greek, number 5544, Christianos. And it means the followers of Jesus, the followers of the Anointed One, a person who identifies himself as Christians only because he does not identify with any other religion. Well, yeah, because you're not following any other savior. I don't want to say this like I know it for sure. I want to ask it in a question form because I don't really know the answer. So I'm going to ask the question. Is there any other religion who says that a person died for them and rose and went to heaven and sitting with God? I don't know of another religion, faith, denomination besides Christianity that says that God sent his only begotten son, part of himself, in other words, because God is spirit. The Bible is described anthropomorphically so we can understand it, so that we may be able to ascertain the information as humans. But God is a spirit, so he technically does not have a physical being walking in heaven with him. They're spirits. The word being is a good word. They're beings, but they're not human. So God sent his son in the flesh. One of the reasons in 1 John chapter 3, verse 8, it says that God sent Jesus. One of the reasons was so that he can destroy the works of the devil. Another reason God sent Jesus into the earth, into the world, born of a virgin, was because his name is Yehoshua. Joseph and Miriam, which we know as Joseph and Mary, but their Hebrew names is Joseph and Miriam. They did not have a baby boy and name him Jesus, which is a Greco-Roman word. They named him a Hebrew name because that's what they are. They're Hebrews. They're not even, listen, when it comes down to it, his name is Yehoshua. Yehoshua ben Joseph of Nazareth, because they would even put the city you were from so they know they're talking about the right kid. Because watch this, Yehoshua, our Lord and Savior, wasn't the only person with that name. Matter of fact, when you translate Yeshua into the English, it's Joshua, like the Moses's protege, Joshua. That's Yeshua in English. So why in the world are we not calling him Joshua? Because that's how you pronounce Yeshua in English. But the Greco-Romans gave him the name Jesus. Now, I'm not one of those people who say that you're wrong if you call him Jesus, because I understand that it's God who created languages in Genesis chapter 11. So when we say call him Jesus, God knows we're referring to his son. But more poignantly, if you do know and you are aware that his name is Yehoshua in Hebrew, Yeshua in the Aramaic, Jesus in the Latin, and then in transliterated into Jesus into the Roman Greco, or Greco-Roman, I should say, because the Greeks were first. So calling ourselves Christians simply means that we're trying to live like Christ. Now, in trying to live like Christ, and we're talking about God's holy days, we're entering into the last primary holy day of the spring season, which is Pentecost. Pentecost starts on Thursday at sundown.
A Hebrew day on the Hebrew calendar, a day goes from sundown to sundown, not midnight.

0: to midnight. Amen. I gotta talk slow and let this stuff sink in, because a lot of God's people living in America under Protestantism, a lot of this stuff you are not aware of. So, according to the Bible, you count days sundown to sundown. Like the sun getting ready to go down in about an hour and a half, it's going to be Wednesday. To the Hebrew mind, to the Jewish mind, it's going to be Wednesday already. We're not waiting till midnight. So Yeshua, who you know as Jesus, he kept God's holy days. And if you're going to be a Christian, I believe that being a Christian means to be like Christ. So I think you should be doing the same thing. Now, I'm going to show you something about Protestantism, about getting the interpretation of the Bible from a European standpoint. Let me show you what they've done. And I'm going to give you one example. Protestantism, the European doctrine and translation of the Bible, they've done this all over the place. But I'm going to give you one. Let's go to 1 Corinthians chapter 5. I'm going to show you how Protestantism and understanding God's word and serving and praising and worshiping him from a European standpoint has you off. And I'm not going to judge your salvation. I don't know that. But I do know that God has an expectation of his people that they would first of all read his word. And because we read and study his word, that we would live his word. I'm a firm believer in that. Now, I'm not going to argue with you about the way you're doing it. I'm just going to give you some information and some insight that, like Arsenio Hall used to say, things that make you go, So I want to make sure I'm going slow enough so you can understand and ascertain information that you can receive what I'm throwing. I'm the quarterback. I'm throwing the pass. You the receiver. I hope you catching it. Amen. So being like Christ is way more than Protestantism is giving us. Now, in 1 Corinthians chapter 5, I'm going to start from verse 1 so we can get a proper context of what's being said. I don't want to just pull one scripture out and try to make it mean something that it don't. I don't like doing that. So in 1 Corinthians chapter 5, I'm going to read something. And the reason that I'm reading this, I want you to be aware of the reason that I'm reading this, is I'm using this one example to show you how Protestantism has you off course when it comes to being like Christ. Because that's what being a Christian means. Being a Christian don't mean I go to church. Being a Christian don't mean I don't smoke. Being a Christian don't mean I don't drink. Being a Christian means I'm trying to be like Christ. Hallelujah. So in 1 Corinthians chapter 5, verse 1, he said, "It has been actually reported that there is sexual immorality among you, such sexual immorality that's not even seen among the Gentiles, that a man done been sleeping with his father's wife." Verse 2, "And you are puffed up and have not rather mourned, that he who has done this deed might be taken away from among you." You see that? He say, listen, y'all got a man that y'all know about sleeping with his daddy's wife. And y'all got him up leading praise and worship service. You got him in the pulpit praying and preaching and teaching. And you know what he's doing. Look at what Paul says. Verse 2. "And you puffed up." You're bragging about it. He says, "And have not rather mourned about it." Y'all should be sad that that's happening in the church. But you're not. "That he who has done such a deed should be taken from among y'all. For I indeed, absent in body, but present in spirit, have already judged, as though I was present, him who has done such a deed. In the name of the Lord Jesus Christ, when you gather together, along with my spirit, with the power of the Lord Jesus Christ," listen to what Paul say we should be doing to people. Lord have mercy. Y'all done been fooled by this European stuff. Grace and mercy is good. But look, watch what Paul finna say. If you got somebody doing this kind of stuff in the church, look at what Paul say, verse 5. deliver such a one to Satan for the destruction of his flesh, that his spirit might be saved on the day of the Lord Jesus. You see that? In other words, he still might make it into heaven, but you got to discipline that brother and that sister now. Now, the church don't handle stuff like this no more. We sweep it under the rug. We got so much stuff swept under the rug. Would they say the pink elephant in the room? We're not doing this according to the word, y'all. We're doing this, oh, well, you know, we got to show love, and, oh, we can't hurt nobody's feelings, and, oh, he's a big tithe payer. We can't put him out to church. We can't turn him over to the devil. He's a big tither. Watch this. He's the pastor. We can't put him out to church. He's the pastor. You better get rid of that joker. Watch this. Come on, let's keep reading, because that ain't even the reason I went here. But I'm showing you how this Protestant European way of interpreting God's word, it's all off base. Now, I want to see one of y'all, I want to see the church that have the audacity to see a brother doing this kind of stuff and turn him over to the devil. I would love to see it. We don't, listen, I have men in the church at Sabbath rest to where none of us can walk around embarrassing God in the church. You're gonna get dealt with. Now, maybe we don't go with hearsay on the street. Well, I heard. No. We got to have facts, but you're going to be dealt with. You're not going to be in the pulpit preaching. You're not going to be leading praise and worship. Hallelujah. All right, I'm going to move on. I know I'm making some of y'all nervous. Verse 6, your glorying is not good. See what Paul telling them? Y'all bragging about this. This is not good. Do you not know that a little sin going to spread through the whole church? That's what he mean when he say a little leaven. Leaven's the whole lump. He say a little sin going to spread through the whole church, because if you don't deal with this brother, how you going to deal with the next one who do something wrong? How you going to deal with the next one that do something wrong? How you going to deal with the next one? You see what I'm saying? So if you don't deal with sin, and the church is not dealing with sin today, this is why it's running rampant in the church. But Paul say deal with them. Verse 7. Therefore, watch this now. I'm going somewhere. Follow me. Therefore, purge out the old leaven, the old sin. Remember, leaven in the Bible represents sin. That you may be a new lump, since you truly are unleavened. He said, I know y'all love the Lord. You unleavened. But you're letting a little bit of leaven everybody. A little sin. Look at what he say here. For indeed, Christ, our Passover, was sacrificed for us. Now, I read all that to get to this. Christ, our Passover, some versions say our Passover lamb, was sacrificed for us. Why? Why was Christ sacrificed for us? Because he's the propitiation, or the covering, or the substitute for our sins. God accepts what Christ did, and what Christ did justifies us. And if you break that word justify down in syllables phonetically, it means just if I had never sinned. This is what the blood of Jesus does for us. This is why Paul interjects this into this scripture about sin. Yes, Christ, our Passover lamb, was sacrificed to cover our sins. Watch what he says in verse 8. Now, I'm going to show you in one word how Protestantism and serving God from a European standpoint, because they're anti-Semitic, they don't like Jews, but Pilate said himself, he hung it over Jesus' head on the cross, King of the Jews. Jesus is the lamb from the tribe of Judah. He's a Jew. Hallelujah. And when you refuse to do things that Christ did, you are anti-Semitic. You are anti-Christ as well. I'm teaching. Listen, I don't need no amens when I'm teaching. Well, let me rephrase that. I would like some amens when I'm teaching, but they not required. Because I'm going to teach what the Bible says. Whether you amening or not, I'm going to teach what the Bible says. And I'm telling you right here, Paul is saying that Christ is our Passover lamb. Yes, he was sacrificed for our sins. The first word in verse 8 says, therefore, let us keep the feast of Passover. Not in the Old Testament way where we got to go get animals and drain the blood. He say, no. Not with the old leaven, nor with the leaven of malice and wickedness. Those are sins. Malice and wickedness are sins. But with the unleavened bread of sincerity and truth. Yes, we should still be keeping Passover. The Bible says it right here. Paul says it right here. 1 Corinthians chapter 5, verse 8. You can't weasel your way out of it. The Bible says it right here. You will quote verse 7 where he says that Christ is our Passover lamb, so we don't have to keep Passover. The Bible does not say that. The Bible does not say that. The Bible says that since Christ is our Passover lamb, therefore we should be keeping the feast. Just not in the Old Testament way, but in the New Testament way. How do you keep it in the New Testament way? You teach the people about Passover and you give a very good lesson or a very good sermon on what the blood of Jesus does for us. That's what you do. You don't have to go get a lamb. You don't have to drain the blood. You don't have to put it over the doorpost. You don't have to do all of the physical aspects of it. But all Christians should understand what Passover is, and too many of y'all don't. You don't know the relevance of it. And watch this, it points to Jesus. All of God's holy days, every last one of them, points to Christ. And I'm going to show it to you with this thing called Pentecost. Watch this. Because I wanted to read this just to show you, you walking around saying, well, we don't have to keep passing. And you really don't have to. I don't want to say that word like you have to. But I'm saying if you're calling yourself a Christian and you want to be like Christ, Christ kept Passover. Matter of fact, not only did Christ keep Passover, Christ was the Passover lamb. Christ is our Passover. I hope y'all reading this with me. Now, I know your Protestant mind going to try to refuse this information. I already know. But let me tell you something. That anti-Semitic European Protestant thinking, I can't judge or critique your salvation. I don't know. But what I do know is God expects his people to be living by his word. That's what I know. Amen. So now let's go to Leviticus chapter 23. Let's go to Leviticus chapter 23. Because I'm going to teach you today about God's holy days. The implication of them and what they mean. And one of the reasons it's hard for us to feel Christianity with the young generation is because they see the fraud in what we're doing in church today. They see it. This is why they go into that black Hebrew Israelite stuff. They go into the Israel stuff. They go into the Muslim stuff. Our young people, I'm not going to call his name, but there was a senior pastor in this town about a year ago. He asked the question. He says, why are we losing all of our young people to that Hebrew Israelite stuff? Because they see the faults. They see the weakness. They see the hypocrisy in what Christianity is doing in church today. They see it. They see it. The Bible say one thing and you refuse to do it. And not only do you refuse to do it, you're doing other stuff. Now, I'm going to use this for example. And I'm not one of them preachers that try to talk down on Christmas. Now, Easter, I kind of do because I understand the background from the word Esther, Easter, and where it comes from and the trickery that has been played through that holiday. But I'm not one to ridicule people for doing those. They just American holidays. They don't mean nothing. Yeshua, Yehoshua, Jesus, and Jesus, they got nothing to do with a bunny rabbit and an egg, and you know it. You know it. So if you want to go out and celebrate that stuff, it has no power. It's just a celebration. It has no religious, I don't even really want to use that word. It has no spiritual power. Let me use that word. Thank you, Holy Spirit. It has no spiritual power. So if you want to go celebrate Christmas and buy your kids stuff, you can buy your kids stuff in July. You can buy your kids stuff and give them gifts in any time of the year. We just want to ridicule people because they're doing it on December 25th. That's a fraud within itself as well. Stop. Leave people alone. But what I will say is this. The travesty is not that you're serving these pagan holidays, celebrating these. That's really not the travesty. The main travesty is that you refuse to celebrate God's holy days that's in his word. That's the main problem. I think God can forgive you for doing the Christmas and the Easter thing. But I don't. I think he might have a real big problem with you refusing to look at his holy days in the Bible and try to implement those, the observance of those things in your Christian life. I do believe that. I believe it. I'm not trying to ridicule nobody. I'm not trying to put nobody down. I'm trying to encourage you to do what the scriptures say. All of us doing some stuff that that the scriptures don't say. Now, I'm not just going to pick on holidays with that. All of us got something in our life that we're doing that's not in the scripture. But what I am trying to do is conform my life to everything that is in the scripture. I hope I'm making sense to you. Hallelujah. So when we go to Leviticus chapter 23. In Leviticus chapter 23, let's just do some reading and I'm going to kind of stop here and there when we need to expound on things. Leviticus chapter 23, verse 1, these are the feasts of the Lord. The Bible says, and the Lord spoke to Moses, saying, speak to the children of Israel and say to them, the feast of the Lord, which you shall proclaim to be holy convocations, these are my feast. The first one he talks about, verse 3, 6 days shall work be done, but the seventh day is a Sabbath day of solemn rest. And holy convocation, you shall do no work on it. It is the Sabbath of the Lord, not of the Jews. God came up with the Sabbath, y'all, not human beings. Now, when we talk about the Sabbath, I'm not going to turn there, but I want you to mark this and I want you to go read it. In Romans chapter 14, I'm a paraphrase. Paul basically starts in verse 1 telling people to leave people alone about what they're eating. And when you get to verse 5, he starts telling people to leave people alone about what day they're going to church. So I am in no way trying to tell you wrong for not keeping the Sabbath. I'm not trying to say that at all. Matter of fact, I read the Apocrypha, and in chapter 2 of the book of Jubilees, he say the Sabbath wasn't made for everybody to keep, only God's true people. So leave people alone about going to church, what day they go to church. I'm just showing you what Leviticus 23 says. Now, you do with it what you want. Hallelujah. Oh, Lord. Okay. Nah. I don't want to refuse what the Holy Spirit is telling me to tell you, so I'm going to say it. If the Bible continues to say go to church on Sabbath, why did Paul make that comment about in Romans 14, verse 5? Why did he tell people to leave people alone by what day they go into church? And this is the way I was taught to study the Bible. Not so much the statement that's being made, but what prompted him to make the statement. That's the way I was taught to study the Bible. To read what's on the page. Now, the first step of Bible study I took at College of Biblical Study, I took Bible study methods. And observation is step one of Bible study. Look and see exactly what the text says. And we're not good at that. So the Holy Spirit asked me to interject that. Make sure when you read the scriptures that you're reading what's there and not what has been indoctrinated in your mind by your mama, your vacation Bible school teacher when you was 5, or your pastor when you was 10, and all this preconceived stuff. Begin to, please do me this favor, y'all. Please begin to just simply look at what the, that's how you miss that, therefore we should keep the feast in verse 7. It's because you've been listening to other people say that Christians shouldn't keep the Passover. You never read that scripture for yourself. Christ is our Passover lamb, therefore keep the feast. That's exactly what it says. And I don't care what version you look at. Amen, amen. I'm just trying to give you some information on how to study the Bible, because we're missing a lot by these preconceived notions. So the next holy day we're going to talk about, let's go back to Leviticus 23, verse 4. These are the feasts of the Lord, holy convocations which you shall proclaim at their appointed times. At their appointed times. Okay, let's go to Daniel chapter 7. At their appointed times. Remember what the Bible just says, that God has a calendar, in other words. In other words, what the Bible just told us was God has a calendar, and he has established things for their specific times, for their specific seasons. Now watch what's going to happen. Let's go to chapter 7, Daniel chapter 7. Let's start at verse 23. Daniel chapter 7, we're going to start at verse 23. Now remember, the reason I came here is because in Leviticus 23, it just told us that God has a calendar. God has specific times. All right, verse 23 in Daniel chapter 7 says, "Thus he said, the fourth beast shall be a fourth kingdom on earth, which shall be different from all other kingdoms, and shall devour the whole earth, trample it, and break it into pieces." This is a prophecy, y'all. He's talking about what's going to happen in the end times. Verse 24, "The ten horns are ten kings." See, he's explaining what Revelation teaches. When you see all those beasts coming up out of the sea and out of the land and all that stuff, Daniel actually tells you what it is. It's kingdoms. It's forms of governments. Amen. So remember, if you want to understand Revelation 13, you got to understand Daniel 7. Amen. "And another shall rise after them. He shall be different from the first ones, and shall subdue three kings, and shall speak pompous words against" who? "The Most High. Shall persecute the saints of the Most High." He going to talk about God bad, and he going to try to kill us. "And shall intend to," here we go right here. I read all that to read this right here. "And shall intend to change times and laws. Then the saints shall be given into his hand for 3.5 years. Time, times, and a half time, 1260 days, 42 months. All that means 3.5 years. Now, I'm going to put 25 in some versions because I want you to see what he's really, really saying. Let's look at it in the New Living Translation. We're going to look at Daniel chapter 7, verse 25 in the New Living Translation. Look at what he says. "He will defy the Most High and oppress the holy people of the Most High. He will try to change their sacred festivals and laws." You see that? "And they will be placed under his control." Here we go again for times, times, and a half time. In other words, 3.5 years. You see that? This is why I'm telling you, you better be careful serving God from that European Protestant standpoint. Now, I wonder if I got to go through this, because sometimes, and I'm aware of this, that there's people watching on Facebook and people listening on the radio who've never heard me teach before, and you really don't know what I mean when I say European and Protestant. Protestant. Let me pronounce the words phonetically. Protestant. Now, let me explain that real quick. Now, to some of y'all, this is going to be a bore because you know it. But bear with me, because there may be somebody listening that does not know this. The way that we're serving God right now in America is from a Protestant or a Protestant standpoint. Protestantism was invented when Martin Luther, the German theologian, not Martin Luther King Jr., but in the year 1517, on October 31st, in 1517 A.D., Martin Luther got tired of the Catholic Church with their foolishness, so he went to the church in Wittenberg, Germany, and he nailed to that church door what's called Martin Luther's 95 Theses, T-H-E-S-I-S, his 95 Theses. I don't know if I spelled Theses right. But Martin Luther wrote 95 things about five problems he had with the Catholic Church. Number one, the supremacy of the Pope. The Pope has unilateral control over the Catholic Church. What the Pope says goes, whether it's right or wrong. That's the way it was back then. I don't know if it's still that way now, but back then, the Pope is vicar. Amen. The second thing is the divinity of Mary. The Catholics teach that if Mary was divine, her mama must have been divine. And if her mama was divine, well, her mama had to be divine. So the Catholic Church teaches that Mary is divine, that she has divinity, that she's heaven, that she's a heavenly being as Christ was when he walked on earth. I'm not dissing the Catholic Church. I'm just telling you what they teach. I'm not even sitting here saying if I believe it's right or wrong or not. I'm just telling you what they teach. The third thing he had a problem with was he had to go back over the grace message, because since the Pope had supreme rule in the Catholic Church, the Pope now was, because of this thing called purgatory, that's the fourth thing, purgatory, which is a holding place when Catholic family members die. They believe that there's a central holding place where the Pope can pray, and he could pray your family member out of purgatory into heaven. But first of all, you have to do number five, and that's buy an indulgence. An indulgence is another word for artifact. When archaeologists would dig in that area around Jerusalem, Nazareth, and places like that, they would come up with artifacts, and they would say, okay, this is Jesus's baby bottle, or this is the brush Mary combed his hair with, or this is the hammer that Joseph used. The Catholic Church was selling indulgences to people, and the Pope, if you buy an indulgence, the Pope would pray your family member out of purgatory into heaven. Those are the five things that Martin Luther wrote 95 things about. The Catholic Church did not want to debate Martin Luther, so they excommunicated him, which is a big word to say they put him out of the church. And when they put him out of the church, Martin Luther, Calvin, and Ziegler, it was three of the guys, they were all Catholic, they were devout Catholics. It's not like some outsider was debating the Catholic Church. The Catholic priests, they were Catholic theologians, but the Pope did not want to debate them. The Catholic Church ignored them, and when they persisted, the Catholic Church excommunicated them, and they started their own thing, and that's what protest, the word Protestant is the root word protest. You're protesting the Catholic Church. That's where Protestantism comes from. I gave you a quick historical synopsis, but that's where Protestantism comes from. And in Protestantism, you have all of these different denominations, the first one being Lutheran from Martin Luther. Doesn't it make sense? And watch this. And if you ever attend a Lutheran church, you're going to notice it's one step away from Catholicism. They do everything the same because Martin Luther was Catholic. Excuse me, Martin Luther was Catholic. So I wanted to explain that because I've been using the term European. And of course, the reason it's European is because Martin Luther was a German or European theologian. And when they started writing their doctrines in the early times of the church, they started to change and manipulate God's word. So here in Daniel 7:25, it was prophesied that they was going to change the calendar. Pope Gregory, remember the Gregorian calendar was made in 1582. Martin Luther started the Protestant church in 1517. Is this making sense to you at all? So the Europe church, the church in Europe, began to change some things about the worship of God. They began to change some things about God's word. And listen, just ask them. They not going to deny it, bro. So it's not like you could go to a Catholic and ask them these questions and they going to deny it. They not going to deny it. You got to ask some of them who know. You know, these days people just going to church just to get a Holy Ghost charge. People not really going to church to learn no more. Like we really trying to learn about our Christian life and learn how God relates to us and we should relate to God. That's not what's happening in church these days. People going to church for a Holy Ghost fix. To get your bills paid, to get your problems solved. That's not the reason we supposed to be serving God, y'all. We supposed to be serving God from an aspect of, as Jesus put it, like this. Feeding the hungry, clothing the naked, giving drink to the thirsty, and visiting those that's in prison. The Christian life is a life of service, in other words. Not shouting and hooping and hollering and partying. All right. I'm going to stop. All right, let me go back to my notes. I know I done made y'all real nervous. Amen. So, let me get back to my notes. Talking about God's holy season, let's go back to Leviticus. That's where I want to go. In Leviticus 23. So, the reason I left Leviticus and went to Daniel, because I wanted to show you. Let me get back to Leviticus 23. and we had just read verse 4. Let's read verse 4 again. These are the feast of the Lord, holy convocations, which you shall proclaim at their appointed times. The problem is that you don't even know when the appointed times are no more, so you're not doing them. You're not observing God's holy days. All right, I'm just teaching the Bible, y'all. Because I know people like to get mad, and, you know, I'm just showing you what the Bible say. Now, I trust the Holy Spirit enough to where he's going to start dealing with you about it. That's what I trust. It doesn't matter what your pastor say. It doesn't matter what your mama taught you. It doesn't matter what you learned in vacation Bible school at 5. I'm going to trust that the Holy Spirit is going to start dealing with you on some of this stuff that I'm showing you. I trust God that much. I don't have to argue with you about scripture and what's right and wrong for you to do. The Holy Spirit going to tell you what's right and wrong for you to do. Hallelujah. And watch this. Whatever the Holy Spirit leads you to do, I'm comfortable with that. Hallelujah. Amen. Verse 5. On the 14th day of the first month at twilight is the Lord's Passover. You see, Passover is on the 14th of Nisan. Now, the first month of the year, you learn that in Exodus chapter 12. God made a calendar. He told Moses, this is going to be the first month of the year for you. The name of the month is Nisan, and it has another name called Abib. That month has two names, Nisan and Abib. And on the 14th day of the month is Passover. Every year, it don't change. The day of the week change, but it's always on the 14th. And then he says on the 15th day of the same month starts the Feast of Unleavened Bread. So you got Passover one day, and the next day you got the Feast of Unleavened Bread. Now let me show you something. I want to show you something. Once again, let me mess with your Protestant mind. Watch this. I'm going to show you something. This really should blow you away. So the Passover is on the 14th of Nisan. On the 15th of Nisan, it's the Feast of Unleavened Bread. Now let's go to St. John. Let's go to St. John chapter 19. Watch this. Let's go to St. John chapter 19. Now I'm finna show you something. When I teach, this ain't milk. You can't be in nursery school and get my teaching. My teaching is milk. My teaching is for adult Christians, not baby-fied Christians. Let's go to verse 31. St. John chapter 19, verse 31, and I'm teaching you straight from the Bible. I'm going to these chapters and verses. I'm not just saying this stuff. I'm showing it to you. St. John chapter 19, verse 31 says, therefore, because it was the preparation day, the bodies should not remain on the cross on the Sabbath. Look at the parenthetical statement, though. Don't read over what he's telling you in parentheses. Parenthetical statements are put in place for understanding. So he says, verse 31 is saying, I know when I mention preparation day and the Sabbath, you're going to think it's talking about Friday and Saturday. That's the reason God told John to write it parenthetically. Because right away, God understood that one day a Protestant, a European mind, is going to think that he's talking about the Saturday Sabbath right here. But he's not, and I'm going to prove it to you. We all know that Jesus was in Jerusalem for Passover. We all know that. I hope you know that. Jesus was in Jerusalem for Passover. So let's start reading at verse 31 again. Therefore, remember, whenever you see the word therefore in the Bible, you got to read everything that was up above it so you can understand why he's making a conclusion. The word therefore is a conclusion word. You're getting ready to make a conclusion on everything that has been said. So verse 31, he says, therefore, because it was the preparation day, that the body should not remain on the cross on the Sabbath. For that Sabbath, the Sabbath that he's talking about that year, was a high day, meaning it was God's holy day, not the Saturday Sabbath. That's what he's trying to get you to understand. He's trying to get you to understand that in this week right here when Jesus died, which we like to call Passion Week, there was three Sabbaths in that week. You got to go back and read Exodus chapter 12 and Leviticus chapter 3, and you'll know God also calls his holy days Sabbaths. Not just Saturday is called a Sabbath. All of God's holy days are called Sabbaths because you're not supposed to work on them. The word Sabbath doesn't translate into the word Saturday. The word Sabbath means to cease or to rest. Amen. There was three holy days in that week. There was three Sabbaths in that week. You had Passover. He just told us, we just read it. Passover is on the 14th of Nisan, and Feast of Unleavened Bread is on the 15th of Nisan. And then you had the regular Saturday Sabbath. They had three Sabbaths that week. Passover, Feast of Unleavened Bread, and the Saturday Sabbath. What John is saying here in verse 31 is they had to get the bodies off the cross before Feast of Unleavened Bread. Because Jesus died on the 14th of Nisan. If he didn't die on the 14th of Nisan, he's not the Passover lamb. I can show you step by step from Exodus chapter 12 when God institute Passover to St. John chapter 12. Verse 12, when Jesus rides into the city on a donkey on what we like to call Palm Sunday, and the people start hollering Hosanna, I can count you all the way down to the resurrection. And this is the scripture you got to use, because Christ had to die on the 14th of Nisan. He rode into town on a donkey on the 10th of Nisan. You can read it. I got a few minutes. Let me explain it to you. St. John chapter 12 starts off by saying it was 6 days until Passover. Go read it. St. John chapter 12, it starts off by saying 6 days before Passover. So let's start. We know Passover is on the 14th of Nisan. So you got the 14th of Nisan. You got the 13th of Nisan. You got the 12th, the 11th, the 10th, and the 9th. That's 6 days. So St. John chapter 12 starts off 6 days before Passover. When you get to St. John chapter 12, verse 12, it starts off by saying, and the next day. That makes it 5 days before Passover. That makes it the 10th of Nisan. So just like in Exodus chapter 12, when God instituted the Passover, he said, y'all got to go out and pick a lamb on the 10th day of Nisan. But in the New Testament, he had Jesus ride into town on a donkey on the 10th day of Nisan. The lamb is coming into town. Then in verse 12 in St. John, it says the next day. So now we're on the 10th. Well, you count all the way down. Jesus had to die on the 14th, or he does not qualify as the Passover lamb. And we started off the lesson tonight by reading 1 Corinthians 5:7, where it says that definitely Christ is our Passover lamb. Now, I hope this is making sense to you. So let me show you how you count the 3 days and the three nights. He died on the 14th of Nisan, which by counting back, we know that Palm Sunday was on the first day of the week. So that 14th of Nisan had to be on a Thursday. Because remember, you got to count God days from sundown to sundown, not midnight to midnight. So on the 14th of Nisan at the ninth hour, remember now the Bible tells us exactly when Jesus died. It says he gave up the ghost on the ninth hour, which is 3 p.m., 3 o'clock in the afternoon is the ninth hour. Joseph of Arimathea goes to Pilate and said, let me get the bodies off the cross. That's what we just read in St. John 19:31. Let me get these bodies off the cross, well, his body off the cross, because they can't be on the cross on the Sabbath. Only problem, your Protestant mind got you think he's talking about Saturday when he's not. He's talking about the Feast of Unleavened Bread. It was three Sabbaths in that week. Go read Exodus 12 and Leviticus, and it's going to show you God calls his holy days Sabbaths as well. So when Joseph of Arimathea got him off the cross, he and Nicodemus anointed the body with spices. Now they got him off the cross about 315, 330. It's springtime. Remember, this is the beginning of the year we're talking about. How you know that, preacher? Because it was Passover. He told us when Passover is. So after they anoint the body, they put the body in the tomb. But they put the body in the tomb, it was still daylight. He gave up the ghost at 3 in the evening. So he was, let's say he was in the tomb. Let's just say it took him 2 hours to anoint the body. So they got him, in the tomb by 5 p.m. that evening. It's still daylight. So I'm going to use my left hand to count daytime when the sun is up, and I'm going to use my right hand to count nighttime when the sun is down. So they put him in the ground on Thursday. He had to die on the 14th, or he don't qualify as the Passover lamb. That's Thursday when it's light. When the sun went down on Thursday, it became Friday dark. Because remember, the Bible says in Genesis chapter 1 was the evening and the morning was the day. So you count your dark time. Thursday, daytime. Friday, nighttime. Well, when the sun came up, Friday, daytime. The sun went down, Saturday, nighttime. The sun came up, Saturday, daytime. The sun goes down, first day of the week, dark time. 3 days and 3 nights. That's how you count it. You don't talk about it. They put him in the tomb on Friday. No, they did not, because your Protestant mind doesn't understand the day of preparation and the Sabbath is talking about in St. John 19:31. That is not the Saturday Sabbath. That's the holy day, Feast of Unleavened Bread Sabbath. It's 3 Sabbaths in that week, y'all. Passover, Feast of Unleavened Bread, Passover on the 14th, Feast of Unleavened Bread on the 15th. And then the weekend Sabbath. Now, let's keep reading. I'm going back to Leviticus 23. So the next holy day he's going to talk about is first fruits. Now watch this on first fruits, verse 9. Leviticus 23 and 9. Watch this on first fruit. Thank you for calling the Breeze. I can help you.
1: I have a question, Pastor.
0: What's happening?
1: Can you have a resurrection without the Passover?
0: Well, you're a little bit ahead of me, D, because I'm getting ready to get into first fruits, and that's when we're going to have to start interjecting information about the resurrection. So, and it's almost 7, so that's probably going to be a next week issue, but yeah, we definitely going to get there. And to answer your question, no, you cannot have a resurrection without a Passover, because Passover is when he died, and you can't raise him until he died.
1: Amen.
0: Thank you, bro. Amen. So in verse 9, Leviticus 23 and 9, the Bible says, "And the Lord spoke to Moses, saying, Speak to the children of Israel and say to them, When you come into the land which I give to you and reap a harvest, then you shall bring a sheaf of first fruits of harvest to the priest." Now, I'm sure y'all done heard about first fruit giving, first fruit offering. You just kind of, you know, with your Protestant European mind, you really didn't understand it, since y'all don't want to do none of God's holy days. But since it got to do with money, I know a lot of churches that talk about first fruit. Only because it got to do with money, though, not because it's got to do with God's holy days and your offering to the Lord. You know what I'm saying? We got to quit pimping God, y'all, with this European way of thinking. Think like the Bible. The Bible is Hebrew. Every last one of these books was written by a Hebrew, written by a Jew. And Mark and Luke are half-breeds. They daddies was Greek, but their mamas was Jewish. So if that don't give you a clue, you off base. You know, they done brainwashed us so much in America. Listen, let me keep reading before I get myself in trouble. When you come into the land which I give you and reap a harvest, then you shall bring a sheath of first fruit of your harvest to the priest. Verse 11, he shall wave the sheaf before the Lord to be accepted on your behalf. Now listen, watch when you do it. First fruit is on the day after the Sabbath. Now, you got Passover, which was that Thursday. Feast of Unleavened Bread started that Friday. You got the Sabbath, and then on the first day of the week, you got first fruit given. Watch this. On the day after the Sabbath, the priest shall wave it, and you shall